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1: And I'm Barry Mackay.
0: And welcome to It's Time, the show where we look at the best of the Australian national charts between the 60s and the 90s, using the Kent Music Report, the Australian Music Report, and the ARIA charts. Today we're looking at the best of the charts from this week in 1971. Barry, what's coming up on today's show?
1: Coming up on today's program, we've got John Lennon and the Plastic Ono Band, Janis Joplin, Daddy Cool, and the Hollies.
0: Kicking us off at number 60 in the Australian singles chart this week, on the 14th of June 1971, was Harry Young and Sabbath with The Wheat in the Field.

0: From Australia, that's Harry Young and Sabbath with The Wheat in the Field at number 60 in the Australian Singles Chart this week on the 14th of June 1971. And that single went on to peak at number 29 in the Australian Singles Chart in August later that year. The previous year, the Australian music scene was transformed by a radio ban that restricted major label music from the airwaves. This opened the door for independent acts like Harry Young and Sabbath. Recording for the boutique Du Monde label, the group featured a lineup that included future members of the iconic band Sherbet. While the group eventually split up, with Young later establishing a recording studio in Kyogle, this specific track remains a key historic example of the era when local independent talent took centre stage on the national charts.
1: And falling down the Australian national charts this week on the 14th of June 1971, from number 31 back to number 42, were Zoot and the double A-sided single, Evil Child and The Freak.
2: Step inside the tent, ladies and gentlemen, and see the freak they call Jojo the Dogface. He walks like a man, he talks like a man.

0: Zoot with a double A-sided single, The Freak and the Evil Child, at number 42 on the Australian National Charts this week on the 14th of June 1971. And that single had peaked at number 27 nationally 2 weeks earlier. By 1971, Zoot was desperate to be taken seriously. The group had spent years trapped under a Think Pink marketing gimmick that saw them performing in pink satin outfits. To reclaim their rock credibility, they famously burnt their stage clothes on national television, pivoting toward a much heavier guitar-driven sound. Following the massive success of their hard rock cover of Eleanor Rigby, the band released The Freak that showcased Rick Springfield's evolving songwriting.
1: Rising up the charts just one place, from number 27 to number 26 this week, on the 14th of June 1971, was Australian band Chain and Black and Blue.
2: You work me so hard that my back's near broke. Throats a choke.
3: We're
2: you send me hell for 10 long years.
3: We're
2: I miss my whiskey and I miss my beer.
3: We're
2: ain't seen a girl since I don't know when.
3: We're
2: and the way you dream it won't see one again.

0: That's Chain and Black and Blue at number 26 in the Australian Singles Chart this week on the 14th of June 1971. And that single had peaked at number 12 on the Australian Singles Chart the previous month. In 1971, the band Chain proved that the blues didn't just belong to the Mississippi Delta. It had a home here in Australia's own brutal history. Their landmark single, Black and Blue, moved away from the psychedelic pop of the era to deliver a gritty, rhythmic stomp inspired by the country's convict past. Co-written by all four members, the song featured a hypnotic chain gang beat but resonated deeply with young suburban audiences. The track became a major national success, earning a silver disc and anchoring their gold-certified album, Towards the Blues.
1: And falling down the Australian national charts this week on the 14th of June 1971... from number 24 back to number 25 were John Lennon and the Plastic Ono Band with Power to the People.

0: Number 25 on the Australian National Charts this week on the 14th of June 1971. That's John Lennon and the Plastic Ono Band with Power to the People. And that single went on to peak at number 21 here in Australia 2 weeks later. John Lennon began treating his single releases like musical broadsheets, quick, topical, and designed for the masses to sing. Written in a single day at his Ascot home, Power to the People was a direct response to a political interview that had left Lennon feeling inspired to create a new anthem for the streets.
1: You're listening to It's Time, the show where we look at the best of the Australian national charts between the 60s and the 90s, using the Kent Music Report, the Australian Music Report, and the ARIA charts. Today, we're looking at the best of the charts from this week in 1971.
0: And holding steady at number 12 on the Australian national charts this week on the 14th of June 1971, we had Olivia Newton-John with If Not For You.

0: Olivia Newton-John there with If Not For You, holding steady at number 12 on the Australian national charts this week on the 14th of June 1971. And that single had peaked at number 7 here in Australia 2 weeks earlier. Olivia Newton-John was a struggling singer in London when she reluctantly recorded a cover of Bob Dylan's If Not For You. Produced by her then-boyfriend Bruce Welch and former long-time collaborator John Farrar, the track featured the polished, melodic, acoustic sound that would soon define her career. It became her first international breakout hit. The success of the single launched her debut album and led to a high-profile tour with Cliff Richard, where she performed as both a solo act and a backing vocalist. This 1971 recording was the essential bridge that took her from the clubs of Melbourne and London to the top of the American easy listening charts.
1: Let's take a bit of time out now and look at the top 10 albums of the week for this week on the 14th of June, 1971. At number 10, we had Paranoid by Black Sabbath. At number 9, Cry of Love by Jimi Hendrix. At number 8, Tumbleweed Connection by Elton John. At number 7, Tea for the Tillerman by Cat Stevens. At number 6, Chicago 3 by Chicago. At number 5, Cocker Happy by Joe Cocker. At number 4, All Things Must Pass by George Harrison. At number 3, John Lennon and the Plastic Ono Band by John Lennon and the Plastic Ono Band. At number 2, Deep Purple in Rock by Deep Purple. And at number 1, we had Pearl by Janis Joplin. And that was at number 1 for 5 weeks, and this was its final week at the top. Let's take a further look at the number 7 album of the week, Tea for the Tillerman by Cat Stevens. It peaked at number 2 in November 1971 and was the third best charting album of the decade here in Australia, staying in the charts for 96 weeks. Cat Stevens was a former art student who designed his own album covers, but it was the spiritual stripped-back sound of Tea for the Tillerman that made him a global star. Recorded in London throughout the summer of 1970, the album moved away from heavy orchestration to focus on Stevens's acoustic guitar and intimate storytelling after a long illness with tuberculosis. Featuring now classic tracks like Wild World and Father and Son, the record resonated across the Atlantic, reaching the top 10 in the United States and eventually becoming one of the most celebrated singer-songwriter albums of the era. Let's hear a song from that album, Tea for the Tillerman. Here's Cat Stevens with Sad Lisa.

0: That's Cat Stevens with Sad Lisa, taken from the number 7 album of the week, Tea for the Tiller Man. This week on the 14th of June, 1971.
1: Okay, let's have a look at the news headlines for June 1971. Between the 4th and 6th of June, after a cholera outbreak in West Bengal and Bangladesh, Indian Prime Minister Mrs. Gandhi seals the border with Bangladesh to keep out refugees fleeing a civil war following Bangladesh's secession from Pakistan. On the 6th of June in Paris, Yvonne Goolagong wins the women's titles at the French Open. On the 18th of June, a man calling himself Prince Leonard of Hutt, who claims to have seceded from the Commonwealth of Australia, is fined $2 for failing to vote in last year's Senate election. Leonard George Casley told a Perth magistrate that he was protected under the Bill of Rights of the Hutt River Province, about 360 miles north of Perth, and that the Commonwealth had not challenged this secession. On the 24th of June, the back of the negotiations is broken. We have a very satisfactory deal. Geoffrey Rippon, the British Cabinet's economic community negotiator, told MPs this afternoon. He said British participation in the European community would be equal to that of France, Germany and Italy. Plans for a transitional period would fully safeguard the interests of British farmers and fishermen and New Zealand's dairy industry. On the 30th of June in Adelaide, demonstrators invade the field and clash with police during the Springboks South Australia rugby match. And finally, on the 30th of June, Japan has become Australia's most important export customer, taking 27% of exports and providing 14% of imports.
0: You're listening to It's Time, the show where we look at the best of the Australian national charts between the 60s and the 90s, using the Kent Music Report, the Australian Music Report, and the ARIA charts. Today, we're looking at the best of the charts from this week in 1971.
1: And falling down the Australian national charts this week on the 14th of June 1971, one place from number 7 back to number 8 was Janis Joplin and Me and Bobby McGee.
2: Busted flat in Baton Rouge, waiting for a train.

That's me and Bobby McGee at number 8 on the Australian National Charts. This week on the 14th of June 1971 by Janis Joplin. McGee at number 8 on the Australian National Charts. This week on the 14th of June 1971 by Janis Joplin.

0: from a quiet acoustic opening to a gravelly, high-energy finale, the track transformed a country ballad into a rock anthem. It remains the crowning achievement of Joplin's short but explosive career, perfectly capturing the spirit of freedom and loss that defined the era.
1: Rising up the charts, two places from number 6 to number 4 this week on the 14th of June 1971 was British band T-Rex and Hot Love.

0: That's T-Rex with Hot Love at number 4 in the Australian Singles Chart, where it peaked this week on the 14th of June 1971. Mark Bolan stepped onto the Top of the Pop stage in March 1971 wearing glittery makeup and shiny satin, inadvertently sparking the glam rock revolution. While T-Rex had already found success with Ride a White Swan, it was Hot Love that truly defined their new commercial sound. The song's simple sing-along chorus and relaxed yet urgent energy resonated instantly with audiences, propelling it to number one in the UK for 6 straight weeks. Although it had a quieter reception in the United States, Hot Love became a massive international hit, spending nearly half a year on the Australian charts. It remains the definitive moment when Bolan transformed from an underground folk singer into a high glamour pop superstar.
1: And rapidly rising up the Australian national charts this week on the 14th of June 1971, from number 8 to number 3 and on its way to the number 1 slot, were Daddy Cool with the 3rd best charting hit of the decade here in Australia. Here's Eagle Rock.

0: with the best charting hit of 1971 in Australia and the third best charting hit of the decade in this country. That's Daddy Cool and Eagle Rock at number 3 on the Australian national charts this week on the 14th of June 1971. That single went on to spend 10 weeks at number 1 in Australia from 2 weeks later. Ross Wilson was living in London when a vintage magazine photograph of a 1920s Duke joint dance inspired him to write what would become a classic of Australian rock. Released in 1971, the song's infectious arms outstretched groove had an immediate impact, even inspiring Elton John to write his own hit, Crocodile Rock. From its black and white film clip at St Kilda's Aussie Burger Bar to its place in the National Film and Sound Archive, Eagle Rock stands as one of the most influential songs in Australia's rock and roll history.
1: Falling off the top spot to number 2 this week on the 14th of June 1971 was English singer and songwriter Lally Stott and Chirpy Chirpy, Cheep Cheep.

0: That's Lally Stott and Chirpy Chirpy Cheep Cheep at number 2 in the Australian Singles Chart this week on the 17th of June 1971. And that song had peaked at number 1 for 1 week only the previous week. English songwriter Lally Stott originally wrote and released Chirpy Chirpy Cheep Cheep as a solo effort in late 1970, finding significant success across Europe and even hitting number 1 here in Australia. However, it was the Scottish pop group Middle of the Road who turned the track into a definitive 1971 phenomenon in the UK. Their polished bubblegum pop rendition was number 1 on the UK charts for 5 weeks and became an international hit.
1: Okay, let's review the top 10 singles of the week on the 14th of June 1971 here in Australia. At number 10 we had She's a Lady by Tom Jones. At number 9, Another Day by Paul McCartney. At number 8, Me and Bobby McGee by Janis Joplin. At number 7, Mozart Symphony No. 41st Movement by Waldo de los Rios. At number 6, Put Your Hand in the Hand by Ocean. At number 5, Chirpy Chirpy Cheep Cheep by Middle of the Road. At number 4, Hot Love by T-Rex. At number 3, Eagle Rock by Daddy Cool. At number 2, Chirpy Chirpy Cheep Cheep by Lally Stott. And at number 1, in its first week of a 2-week run at that position, we had the Hollies with Too Young to Be Married.

0: That's The Hollies and Too Young to Be Married in its first week of a two-week run at the number one position this week on the 14th of June 1971. While Hollies member Graham Nash had already departed to form Crosby, Stills, Nash & Young, The Hollies continued to dominate international charts with their signature three-part harmonies. Although it was considered a deep album track in their native UK and the US, the song's narrative of young love resonated powerfully across the globe, making number one in Australia, New Zealand and Malaysia.
1: Well, that's your show for another week. Thanks go to David Kent and his website www.australianchartbooks.com.au for the use of his Kent Music Report and Australian Music Report charts in the show. News headlines are mostly sourced from the Chronicle of the 20th Century, published by Penguin. I'm William Broome.
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Whether it be independent or established artists, we have got you well and truly covered. A buzz tune now coming out of Miami, a track that's bringing back that 90s R&B sound. It comes from an artist called Double Red Cup, and the tune is that 90s R&B love to open up as we smooth things out a little bit on this week's edition of the Urban Meltdown.

The Urban Meltdown, keeping you up front and in front. A recent release there from Devon Howard that's doing the rounds at the moment. Of course, that one is Can't Love You More, cover version of the Sade classic. And if you just joined us before that, that 90s R&B love from Double Red Cup. Couple of mellow tunes back to back there, so it's time to lift things up a little bit. Get into Don't Hurt Nobody, Jake and Puffer teaming up together on this one here on the Urban Meltdown.

Fantastic sample usage in that one. Eric the Architect is the artist's name. The tune, No Doubt, I'm in Love. Dave Hollister has got a new album that's not too far away. This is the next one from him. It's called Voodoo Magic. Dave Hollister, one-time Blackstreet member, of course, here on the Urban Meltdown.

0: of Q Parker featuring Jay Vaughan on that track as well. It's called Get Better. If you'd like to link with the Urban Meltdown during the week, if you're loving the radio show, you're going to want to check us out on Spotify. 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Keep up to date with everything that's happening in the show. Loving the new album from the artist Blast, BLXST. If you haven't come across Blast before, going to give you a couple of tunes from the new album called Labour of Love. Before long, we'll give you the track Ruin, but first, this one's called Right Back from Blast here on the Urban Meltdown.
1: I give it all back if I knew it wouldn't help. I

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Brett Costello with you for the Urban Meltdown Radio Show. A consistent performer in recent years, that's Cornell CC Carter in his tune, Let's Get Away From Here. And if you just joined us before that, Glenn Lewis, recent release from him, GYAML. Don't forget, if you'd like to connect with the Urban Meltdown during the week, there's a few ways that you can do that. Facebook.com/Urban Meltdown Worldwide, or head on over to Spotify and search the Urban Meltdown. We've got a few different playlists there that you can get around and listen to in your own time. Up next, a brand new release from Danny Foster and Rouge, featuring the vocals of Lasita Jules, who's popped up on quite a few quality tunes over the years. This is Saturday Night, the CB remix, as we get a little more up-tempo here on the Urban Meltdown.

A nice little recent release there from Lady Vanta, using, of course, the old PM Dawn set adrift on Memory Bliss. That one is called Sent By You. You are on the Urban Meltdown Radio Show. We're keeping you up front and in front. Another new release now from Sid, featuring Blue June on this particular tune, a moody little track that we're loving at the moment called Callin'. Okay.

That track is called Tambourine, and it comes from the Crank Crusaders. Who are the Crank Crusaders, you might ask? A Washington-based DC live R&B and go-go band. They're actually founded by Grammy-nominated soul singer Raheem Devon, who you'd probably be familiar with. Also included in the trio, producer and vocalist Bootsy Vegas and singer Yazara. That's their latest track, bridging the gap between traditional R&B and the high-energy go-go or crank sound out of DC. A couple of additional new tracks coming your way. Before too long, we'll get into a bit of reggae sounds, which we don't play a lot of, but this tune from Protégé featuring Shensia caught our ears. That one's called Goddess. Listen out for that before too long. But first, a tune that really embodies that late 90s, early 2000s type of R&B sound. I could almost see this aligning with a Baby Bash type of track. The tune is called Shook. It's by Hera, and we've got it for you as a first play here on the Urban Meltdown.

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1: Hello, I'm Alyssa Delfs. The Prime Minister has defended the federal government's changes to the capital gains tax and negative gearing rules, saying they will help Australian first home buyers get into the market. Speaking to Sky, Anthony Albanese dismissed criticism from One Nation's leader, Pauline Hanson, who has raised millions from their Fire the Liar campaign, which labelled Mr Albanese as dishonest.
2: The fact is that One Nation pretend that they stand for battlers, whilst getting planes given to them by Australia's richest person, while receiving donations from some of the very wealthiest people, while making sure as well that they want it to be easier to sack people. They oppose increases in the minimum wage.
1: Superannuation is set for its most significant change in decades, but a week ahead of implementation, many businesses say they aren't ready. From July 1, employee superannuation contributions will have to land in members' accounts within 7 days of payday instead of every quarter. Data from the Australian Tax Office suggests as many as 2 in 5 businesses already pay contributions more often than quarterly. The Governor-General is honouring this year's Australian Antarctic Medal recipients. Scarlett Coppola has the details.
3: Jennifer McGee, Sean Gillies and Dr. Clive McMahon received an Australian Antarctic Medal today. The award recognises their outstanding services to Australia's Antarctic and Southern Ocean aspirations through scientific research and exploration. The Governor-General has congratulated the recipients, thanking them for their work bettering the planet. Recipients will receive their awards in their respective states later this year.
1: Overseas, Ukraine's president has returned Poland's highest honour after his Polish counterpart said he was stripping him of the award. Volodymyr Zelensky caused outrage last month by renaming a military unit after a nationalist insurgent army that took part in massacres against Poles during the Second World War. The BBC's Joanna Keane reports.
4: Poland has been one of Ukraine's main allies during the war against Russia, but the Polish president, Karol Nawrocki, said President Zelensky's decision to name the unit after the Ukrainian insurgent army was incomprehensible. Writing on social media, Mr. Zelensky said he believed that the Order of the White Eagle, awarded in 2023, was for the Ukrainian people and the army, and now he had sent it back.
1: Back home this morning, around 3,000 swimmers ditched their cozzies at Hobart's Sandy Bay in Long Beach for the annual Nude Solstice Swim, marking the shortest day of the year. The event concludes the 2-week Dark Mofo annual winter festival, which sees swimmers enter the chilly water for charity. And in a small town in the central west of New South Wales, groovers and shakers have been dancing since 10 a.m. and some don't plan to stop until 10 p.m. tonight. The Canoundra New Vogue and Social Dance Group's 12-hour dance event is underway, bringing the community together for a day of fun. It's gained popularity with people around the world, including in India and the United States, who are following the event on Facebook. And taking a look at sport, when Paraguay gear up for their clash against Australia in the World Cup this Friday, they could be without Miguel Almirón. The team has rallied around the star player, who has become the first sent off at the World Cup for covering his mouth during an on-field confrontation. The former Newcastle United midfielder's World Cup could be over, depending on how dimly FIFA look upon the incident, which falls under new rules introduced this year. And in more sport in AFL, this afternoon, Richmond will battle North Melbourne, while St Kilda take on the Western Bulldogs.
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6: In Broken Hill today, it'll be partly cloudy with a forecast high of 14 and an overnight low of 6 degrees. Tomorrow, Monday, it'll be partly cloudy with a top temperature of 13 degrees. And for Tuesday, mostly sunny and a high of 15 degrees. In Menindee today, it'll be partly cloudy with a forecast high of 15 and an overnight low of 8 degrees. Tomorrow, Monday, it'll be partly cloudy with a top temperature of 14 degrees. And for Tuesday, mostly sunny and a high of 15 degrees. The Darling River water level at Weir 32 is 1.46 metres. And the current Menindee Lakes dam levels are sitting at 32%. And currently in Broken Hill, it is 13 degrees. While in Menindee, it is also 13 degrees.
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9: 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My name is DJ Dave Pelly, and I'm with you until 3 o'clock, and I also like to welcome 99.7 over in Menindee. And if you'd like to be part of the show, 8087-1077 is the number. I'd like to welcome Eliza, Tom, Rodney and Joan, Maurice, Chris, and all the ladies from, I think it's SWA, and everybody out there. I hope you enjoy our show, what we have in mind for you today. As we always do, we've got two in a row. BJ Probier, the guy that split his pants on stage from England, and a track called Just Like Him. But first, JOK, we're going way back in time to 1960. And you hit the wrong note, you Billy Goat, is the title of the song we're going to do for you on Radio 107.7 2Dry FM.

The guy who spit his pants on stage, hello, not that particular song you did it with, that was PJ Proby from England, and just like him, he had a lot of hits, Mission Bell, Somewhere from West Side Story, and Maria too. And before that, Jay, okay, and you hit the wrong note, you're Billy Goat. If you like any other song by those two artists, just give me a call, 808-710-77 is the number. Still with the 60s, this one came out about 1965, 66. She did one song only, she was from England, her name is Miss Clodagh Rogers, and she told us, back then, to come back and shake me. Well, I'm doing it today on Radio 107.7 2 Dry FM.

From the year of 65 going into 66, it seems to score Clodagh Rodgers with Come Back and Shake Me. The first 70s song comes out of the year of 74 by La Suite Sensation. And the song we're going to do was a favourite of mine for that year. Sad Sweet Dreamer on your favourite and funky radio station, 107.7 2 Drive FM.

Boys and girls from the year of 64, that is a sweet sensation for memory. They were an English group who had that one and only hit with Sad Sweet Dreamer. First 80s song comes from my own mushroom ears, and Jojo Jepp and the Falcons was going to do it for you with a track called All I Want to Do. 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

A good sound, boys and girls, out of the 80s by our own Jojo Jap and the Falcons. And all I want to do, if you'd like to be part of the show, just give me a call, 808-710-77. I'm going out of the 60s. And an Australian group known as Somebody's Image. And this is a song that was actually written by Joe South, who had the big hit with the games that people play. The song in question is Shh, Hush on Radio 107.7 2DRI FM.

0: Hello, boys and girls, back again. I just said for Maurice, I had to be quick, didn't mean to be so quick to Maurice. I've got a song for Maurice coming up after the next song we do. By out of faith, there was a lot of people that did this track. It's called High School Confidential. Also came out of the early 60s, and out of faith had a lot of hits, and we'll go to Maurice on Radio 107.7. You guessed it, boys and girls, do drive him.
1: Open up a honey, it's your lover boy, me that's knocking. Why don't you listen to me, sugar, all the cats are in the high school.

Yeah, good song, isn't it? It's got High School Confidential by Adam Faith from the early 60s. And now, four more Maurice, I've been listening there, my friend. This is your request by the Bee Gees. Everybody loves it. Let's go to Massachusetts.

Paul Maurice and everybody, they are, of course, the Bee Gees featuring Robin and Massachusetts. If you like another of their songs, just give me a call, 808-71077. It's about 12:42, and, of course, at 1 o'clock we have the Extras and Requests. So we've got Ray Stevens coming your way. But he had a lot of hits. He had Guitars and Mr. Businessman. Along Came James. He had a lot of funny songs and, of course, a streak. But this was his biggest ever hit, I thought the Guitars and was, until I knew of this one. Came out of the 70s. It spent 6 weeks at the top spot. And listen to the words of a track by Ray called Everything Is Beautiful on your funky radio station, 107.7, 2 Dry FM.

Yeah, it's a great track, isn't it? He actually wrote the song. He wrote many of his songs, Mr. Ray Stevens, and it was one about 1975, but everything is beautiful. I am sitting in a funky chair, but of course, this time of the year, I'm not putting any shorts on. It gets a bit too cool for me, you know what I mean? Again, I'm going to change into some Ugg boots. Let's continue with the show with the Eurythmics, along with Aretha Franklin, the great Aretha Franklin on the 80s out of 84. Sisters are doing it for themselves on your favourite funky radio station, 107.7 to Drive FM.

Yeah, great, isn't it? It's good. Sisters are doing it for themselves. The Eurythmics, along with Aretha Franklin, did it for you. Okay, let's go to the 60s. And this guy only did one song. It came out about 66, 67. It was written by the Rolling Stones, Jagger and Richards, for Mr. Chris Farlow. He was out of time then, and that's the name of it. Out of Time. You've got to enjoy it. On Radio 107.7, a 2 Dry FM.

A good sound out of the year was 66 going into 67. Mr. Chris Fowler out of England and his one and only hit, Out of Time. Before we have the extras and requests, we're going to have Perry Como coming all way. This one was only a hit for him in Adelaide. Now, on the state in Australia, was a hit with this particular song. I don't know how far we got on the Billboard chart with it, but it's actually one of my favourites of his. Let's go on a little trip to Seattle, because Seattle is the name of the song.

It is a good sound. Out of about, 68, it was in the late 80s he did it. It might have actually been in the early 70s, 1970, but I know it was for sure it was in the late 60s, I think 68, 69. Mr. Perry Como, pardon me. And we took a trip down to Seattle. It's almost 1 o'clock, time for the extras. And the first extra comes out of the year of 61 by a group called the Moonglows. And the track we're going to do for you is, let me have a look. I didn't write it down, City Mickey. It's called Sincerely. 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

The Moon Glows were produced anonymous in the 50s and the early 60s, and it was one of the hits out of 61 with Sincerely. Okay, I don't know if this next one is a 60s or a 70s song, but it's one of the all the other. It's by a ladies group, I think it's a ladies called the Sherries, and they told us back then to put your arms around me, and that's the name of it, on Radio 107.7, 2DRY FM.

A good sound by a group of people known as the Sherries out of the past and Put Your Arms Around Me. The next song, as far as I know, is a 60s song by a guy called Mr. Ernest Moseley. And he had a heart then, but it was a stubborn one. The title of the track we're going to do for you, I love doing this, Stubborn Heart on Radio 107.7, a 2 Dry FM.

It's a good sound out of the 60s by an artist that had the name of Mr. Ernest Moseley, and his song was A Stubborn Heart. Yeah. Okay, Tom, stand by, because after this next song, I've got your three coming your way. Let's first go to the year of 1963. An artist that had the name of Miss Millie Vernon, and she talked about weather then, because the title of the song is called The Weatherman on Radio 107.7, 2FM. Let's see what the weather's going to do.

A good sound, eh? You like out of the year of 1963, a girl that had the name of Miss Millie Vernon, and she spoke about the weatherman, and the weather says today is going to be about 6 overnight and only 13 or 14 for tomorrow. It'd be cool, but it is winter. Okay, time for you. I've got three of the best for you. One of them is an extra for you, which I know you like. But first of all, here's Mr. Bobby V and his very best, one of his biggest ever hits, Take Good Care of My Baby, out of the year of 1962.

Yeah, so when he passed on, and he passed on quite recently, actually, Mr. Bobby V, and one of his many, many hits for Tom, Take Good Care of My Baby. And if anybody else likes another of his songs, you can call me on 808-71077. Right now for Tom, the biggest hit of Johnny Tillotson's career. I think you know what it's going to be. 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

He too had a lot of hits in his time. That's Mr. Johnny Tillotson and Poetry and Motion. Another song you had was Judy, Judy, Judy. Now time is the X-Man. Now you like it on Radio 107.7 2DY FM.

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That is our own Mondo Rock and State of the Heart on your favourite and punky radio station, 107.7, our 2 FM. And if anybody likes a request, just give me a call. 8087 1077 is the number. And I hope you are enjoying the show in Malindi on 99.7. Let's continue with the X's. This one comes from Little Richard out of the 60s. An interesting title. It's called A Little Bit of Something Means a Whole Lot of Nothing. That's the title of it. It's here at Radio 107.7, 2 FM.

Yeah, legend, eh? Little Richard on your favourite and funky radio station, 107.72 right in with our next up for this week. A little bit of something means a whole lot of nothing. Okay, let's go to this one. It comes from an artist called Sugar Pie DeSanto. That's what I've just said. It's the name of the artist. And this person has a strange feeling, because that's the name of it. Strange Feeling by Sugar Pie DeSanto. 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

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We had a fair few extras for this week. There's only about half of them at the moment. This is another one. Came out of the 60s by a group called The Roosters. No, good name for a group. And the song in question is One of These Days. It's here at Radio 107.7 TDY FM, clear of 66.

Something a little bit different for you in the form of a group out of 66 called the Roosters. And one of these days, it is 1:31, going to 1:32, half the show's gone already. And you can call me if you like on 8087 1077. We've got Bread coming your way. I've got so many of Les' songs at home. This is one that I actually borrowed. And I think you will like the song we're going to do. It's an extra for this particular week. David Gates, of course, was the lead singer and writer. And he wrote this one called Friends and Lovers. 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

Good Sound by David Gates, and of course Bread, and a track called Friends and Lovers. I have three more X's for this week, and this is one of them from the 60s. Interesting title for a group. Marcy and the Mates is the title of the group, but the title of the song is Shall I Tell Him You're Not Here? Well, I am here until 3 o'clock with you, so you better hear the song on Radio 107.7 2DriveM.

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Hey, Coming Out of the 60s by Marcy and the Mates on your favourite and funky radio station, 107.7 to 2FM, with Shall I Tell Him I'm Not Here? I'm till 3, I've just said to you. Okay, two more excerpts for this week. This is coming out of the year of 1962 by an artist that had the name of Mr. Jimmy Breedlove. And it talks about his angel, because the track is called My Guardian Angel. Let's hear it on your favourite radio station, 107.7 2FM.

Well, boys and girls, it's a haunting sort of a song, but it's a goodie, isn't it? It's called My Guardian Angel out of 62 by an artist called Mr. Jimmy Breedlove. I've actually got two records. One of them is a 70s section, which I'll do that one for you in a minute. But this one came out of the 60s. It's a Southern Soul song by Mr. Eddie Floyd. He had a fair few hits in his time. This is probably more of a rare one, and it just says, Hey Now, because Hey Now is the title of it on Radio 107.7 T-Drive M. So, Hey Now.

Fairly Short and Sweet by Mr. Eddie Floyd on Radio 107.7, your station 2 Drive FM with Hey Now. The last 70s extra, 70s extra, the last 60s extra. The last, I'll say that one again, David, the last extra of the week is from the 70s. That's what I'm trying to say. That's what I'm trying to say. I've had a couple of drinks, you know, of Pepsi with no sugar in it. Okay, let's go to the 70s for this particular one. The artist, Mr. Richard Temple. And that beaten rhythm is the title of it. The 70s for this particular one. The artist, Mr. Richard Temple. And that beaten rhythm is the title of it. On Radio 107.

Yeah, fairly short and fairly sweet, but a good sound out of the 70s by Mr. Jimmy and Mr. Richard Temple, and that beaten rhythm for you. I'd say listening to it, it probably is 75 and 76. Okay, let's go to the 80s and the late Mr. Robert Palmer. Quite a few hits in his time, and this is one of them, Addicted to Love on Radio 107.7 Tudra FM.

Yeah, Robert Palmer had a few hits in his time. That was one of them, Addicted to Love. Still with the 80s, Linda Ronstadt. She was the lead singer of that group, the Stone Ponies, who had different drum, which I actually played the other day for you. And she had hits of her own. She had a couple of revivals, like the one we're going to do. Out of 1980, Hurt So Bad is the title of it on Radio 107.7, 2 Drive M.

From 1980, that is Linda Ronstadt's revival of Hurt So Bad. Let's go now to the 60s. In the late 60s, Irishman Mr. Joe Dolan had two songs. He was such a good-looking woman, which is a pretty big hit for him, but this was his biggest ever hit. Here is Joe to do Make Men Island on Radio 107.7 and Me and My Funky Chair with That Much Funky Shorts on Radio 107.7 to Dry FM.

from Ireland. That is Mr. Joe Dolan and Make Me an Island. It's just on 2 o'clock and I am with you until three. You can still phone me if you wish to do so at 808-71077. Still with the 60s. Well, began. I think they had a couple of hits in that time. They were known as Love Affair. This is certainly the biggest of them. Everlasting Love on Radio 107.7 and Funky 2 Dry FM.

They were known as Lover Pair out of the 60s with Everlasting Love. Okay, let's go to the 70s. Around about, 73 is the year of this particular track. I don't know very much about these people. They were known as the Allman Brothers Band, and they probably just did this particular song. And it's a song I think you will enjoy called Ramblin' Man. Radio 107.7, 2 Dry FM.

A good sound, isn't it? Eh? Out of the year of 1973 by the Allman Brothers Band and the track called Ramblin' Man. Okay, let's go to the year of 1980. Kenny Rogers teams up with Kim Carnes in a song that went to number two in the Billboard chart. Should have actually gone to number one. When did you last hear a song called Don't Fall in Love with a Dreamer, Willie Arnell, on Radio 107.7, 2DRI FM.

Great song, boys and girls, from 1980 by Kenny Rogers, who had lots of hits in his time. Teaming up with Kim Carnes, of course, we know her, for Betty Davis Eyes and More Love. And that was a song they did together, Don't Fall in Love with the Dreamer. Okay, let's go to the 60s and our own group, The Group. They had two major hits. They had Woman, You're Breaking Me, and this one, Such a Lovely Way, on Radio 107.7 to Dry FM.

From Australia, out of the 60s, they are the group and Such a Lovely Way. Still with the 60s, this group only did one song. They were known as the Rockenberries. It was a fair hit for them, actually, in Australia. The track in question, I think you'll enjoy, called He's in Town, on your funkiest radio station in town, 107.7 2 FM.

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Okay, let's go to the 70s. In 1978, English girl Rachel Sweet did this particular track called B-A-B-Y, and it's spelled baby on Radio 107.7 2 Dry FM.

from the year of 1978. That's English girl Miss Rachel Sweet and B-A-B-Y Baby. This girl, the Mushroom Move years in the 80s. I'll probably bring the CD up for you on these next two Wednesdays. All Australian groups. 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

From the 80s, that's our own group, Rock Melons, and their song, Out of the 80s, New Groove. Okay, let's go to the 60s. We've got the Beach Boys coming your way. A bit of a rare one for you, and it's called Surfing. I won't be too much in the way of surfing this time of the year in Australia, but of course in the States there is. And that's the other song now by the Beach Boys on Radio 107.7, A2Dry FM.

Of course, they invented surfing music, didn't they, the Beach Boys? And it was called surfing for the very early 60s, from about 63. Still with the 60s, and singer and songwriter extraordinaire out of 62, Mr. Carole King. And I can't wait. It might as well rain until September. Oh, dear, hope not, but we did need the rain. I hope we get a little bit more. So without any further ado, let's hear the song.

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Out of 62, it might as well rain until September. We haven't had any disco songs today. Well, we're going to have one right now. I don't know anything about the artist. Her name is, Sissy Houston. And she says one thing to you. No, I'm wrong. What am I talking about, David? Come on. I was going to play that one, but I changed my mind. That's what it was. This person's name is Mr. Roy Ayres. And I probably should do this right now. Running Away is the title of it, but I'm going to be here until 3 o'clock. So let's hear the song on Radio 107.7 Funky 2 Drive FM.

from the disco era. That's a rarity for you. Pardon me, about a guy called Mr. Roy Ayres and Running Away. Let's go to the 80s one more time today. From England, the Alan Parsons Project. They had a top five smash with Eye in the Sky, and they followed it up with this one, Don't Answer Me, on Radio 107.7 2DRIFM.

The sound of the Alan Parsons Project, around about 84 for that particular track. As I said, it was their follow-up to the top five smash of Eye in the Sky. Hope you enjoyed it. Let's go to the year of 65. And Billy Joe Royal, he didn't have too many songs, but this was a fairly big hit for him back then. It was Billy to do Down in the Boondocks, Radio 107.7, Dude Right FM.

Billy Joe Royal from the year 1965 with Down in the Boondocks. We've got about 15 minutes left in today's show. Hope you have enjoyed what we have been doing today. Right now we've got Buddy Holly. Yeah, I got so much of Buddy Holly's, but unfortunately not a whole heap on a CD. This one, would you believe, once for 1 minute and 36 seconds. Came out of the very early 60s for him, probably 61, 62, and it's called Baby, I Don't Care. 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

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The last 80s song for this particular week is by our own Kids in the Kitchen, again taken from the Mushroom Years, and it's a track called, I think you'll enjoy it, Change in Mood on Radio 107.7 Tudor FM.

From the 80s, boys and girls, that's our own group, Kids in the Kitchen. And Change in Mood, the last official song for this week. We go to the 60s, the Overlanders. This is probably their biggest ever hit. They had things like Don't It Make You Feel Good. This was a classic hit by the Beatles, but these people made the bigger hit out of it. And it's called Michelle on Radio 107.7 2 FM, the Overlanders.

The Overlanders from about 1964 with a classic hit by the Beatles, who wrote the song Michelle. Well, boys and girls, there you have them for this particular week, ending the 21st of the 6th, 2026. 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And my name has been DJ Dave Pally. Join me next Sunday for a whole lot more fun and games. And for the next two Wednesdays between 11 and 1 for Lunchbox, well, I have the 80s show. We've got some rippers lined up for you. I'm going to leave you with the words of the late and great Casey Kasem, when he used to say, keep your feet in the ground and keep reaching for the stars. Keep your radio tuned right where it is. And the one and only Ward Pally Austin, when he used to scream out these words, which I ain't going to do. A Wikipedia and a fan doodly, boys and girls, means an adios and goodbye for now. If you do see me in the club, out in the street, just come and say hi. You'd love to hear from you. I'm going to leave you out of 62 with Mr. Floyd Kramer, and he's on the rebound. And I'll catch you Wednesday and for next Sunday. Bye for now.

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1: In Broken Hill today, we're heading for an overnight low of 3 degrees. Tomorrow, Monday, it'll be partly cloudy with a top temperature of 13 degrees. And for Tuesday, mostly sunny and a high of 15 degrees. In Menindee today, we're heading for an overnight low of 6 degrees. Tomorrow, Monday, it'll be partly cloudy with a top temperature of 14 degrees. And for Tuesday, mostly sunny and a high of 15 degrees. The Darling River water level at Weir 32 is 1.46 metres. And the current Menindee Lakes dam levels are sitting at 32%. And currently in Broken Hill, it's 13 degrees and 15 in Menindee.
2: This July and August, trade grey skies for sunny winter days in beautiful Wentworth and surrounds. 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
10: Hi, this is Noddy. 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This is Aussie Music Weekly, your weekly fix of new, local and independent Australian music. Coming up on this week's show, got the brand new single on the way for all those Adelaide popsters, Pash. We head to Melbourne for something from an interestingly titled band called Middle Management, and up to the far north of the country, Northern Territory hip-hop artist Young Miller and his latest track. And also on this week's show, Rufus on Fire is going to swing by shortly into the Aussie Music Weekly studio to present the artist profile segment for the month of June. All that and stacks more, so do hope you can stay with us. Well, to kick things off, it's a three-piece band from Perth called Polly. This track that I'm about to hit the play button on comes from their forthcoming EP, which will be titled Maybe, and will be out on the 17th of July. And on or around that date, they're doing a little bit of an EP launch tour. Here are the all-important dates where you can go and see Polly and celebrate EP release. July 18, they're kicking off in their hometown of Perth, playing at the Indian Ocean Hotel, playing at the YHQ in Perth on July 25th. August the 27th, they're heading across to the East Coast to play at Low 302 in Sydney. August 28th at the Taroji Beach Hotel in Wollongong, and September the 4th at the Old Bar in Melbourne. So to get us underway, this is Polly and the new single, Tell Your Friends.

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The sounds there of Sydney band Hag Roast. They are a five-piece band comprising the members Elliot, Dave, Rob, Tristan and Greg, and that's their new single there called Winter Dead Wasp. And you heard it right here on Aussie Music Weekly, which is the program that you are tuned into right around Australia on the Community Radio Network and heard through your local community radio station. It's Noddy here. Up shortly, going to introduce you to something from singer-songwriter Greg Williams. The new one from Melbourne band Middle Management. And we head to the Northern Territory for hip hop artist Young Miller. Also coming up on this week's show, Rufus and Fire is going to swing by the Aussie Music Weekly studio to present the artist profile segment for the month of June. Well, on to Adelaide band Pash, who we played here on the program a couple of weeks back. They've got a self-titled EP out now, which has recently dropped. The band is essentially four best mates who all grew up together and decided to start a band. And they've just announced the dates for what is their very first headline tour. It all gets underway later in the year, a few months away just yet, but here are the all important dates because I've got a feeling about these guys. Yeah, they've got a great catchy sound, so some of these shows may sell out well in advance. September the 17th, it all gets underway at Moe's Desert Clubhouse on the Gold Coast. September the 18th, they're playing at the Black Bear Lodge in Brisbane. September the 24th, they swing into Sydney to play at the Lansdowne Hotel. September 25th, at the Taroji Beach Hotel in Wollongong. September the 26th, at Dulcie's Cottage at Marimbula on the New South Wales South Coast. October the 2nd, they're at the Tote in Melbourne. October the 3rd, at the Eureka Hotel in Geelong. October the 8th, Mojo's Bar in Fremantle. And October the 15th, back in the hometown of Adelaide, playing at the Lions Arts Factory. So here it is, the new one from Pash. This one is Solid Ground.

there from singer-songwriter Greg Williams with a little bit of help from Mr. Ashley Naylor from Even there, who is featuring on a guitar solo, and from the album Stone on Stone, the track there, Every Day It's Your Birthday. 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And that is where you can go to stream past In Focus interviews, live session performances, as well as Rufus on Fire's artist profile segments. On the front page of the website, you will find all of the past playlists for the show and links to the accompanying music video for the track. And it's also your opportunity to sign up for our weekly e-newsletter. Just simply pop your email address into the box on the front page, hit the subscribe button, and we shall take care of the rest for you. Hit your inbox every Monday morning, let you know what's coming up on the show before anybody else does. It's easy as aussiemusicweekly.com.au. Well, on to Sydney band Blockbuster now, and from their album Block Tape 99, this is a song all about the decline of Sydney's live music scene and associated nightlife. It's called 1999.

sounds here of a four-piece band from Melbourne who recently sent their music to us via info@aussiemusicweekly.com.au. They are called Middle Management, and that's actually the first release since the relatively new lineup of the band. It's called Like You Said. Well, we've reached around about the halfway point of this week's edition of Aussie Music Weekly. Still plenty more to come, including the latest from Mookie. We also head to the surf coast of Victoria for a band called Savage Honey, and then right up to the other end of the country to Northern Territory for something from Northern Territory-based hip-hop artist Young Miller. Up next, though, Rufus on Fire is going to drop by to present the artist profile segment for the month of June. But to get us there, it's a Brisbane-based artist called Jordan Britton. This is a song that was inspired by his recent trip to the Philippines, and it's from his upcoming debut album called Slow Burn. Enjoy the sounds now of Jordan Britton and Satellite.

0: had one wish with you.
1: A singer-songwriter, a four-piece rock band, or maybe even a now long-disbanded pop group, they all have one thing in common. They're an Australian artist. It's time to shine the spotlight on them as Rufus on Fire presents The Artist Profiles.
2: Yes, that theme music does indicate that Rufus on Fire is here to present another instalment of the Artist Profile segment. G'day, Ruf. How you doing?
3: I'm good, and greetings to everyone out there in community radio land.
2: And welcome, as you would quite often say, to the winter of discontent.
3: Yes, it is getting a bit chillier in these parts. We've got the UGG boots out, and the heaters are on overdrive here in the studios at AMW.
2: That's the one. All right, what are you going to warm us up with on this edition of The Profile?
3: Well, it's sort of starting in Sydney, but I think she was probably more known as coming from Melbourne.
2: Okay.
3: The singer-songwriter Gianne.
2: Oh, yes, Gianne, yeah, late 80s, I think. Yeah, cool.
3: She was born in the early 1960s, and her music career began with the band Haiku before she won the 1986 edition of the talent show on TV, Star Search.
2: This has come up before, hasn't it, Star Search? We were talking about it recently, so I guess it's of its time, one of those shows that did, you know, bring about talent. So
3: it
2: there
3: is.
2: You go.
3: And from this win, a contract was signed with Trafalgar Productions, a label who had a distribution deal with Warner Music and a recording studio located in Annandale in inner Sydney. Now, Trafalgar may be familiar to some listeners here, as one of the owners and producers was Charles Fisher, who's been involved with a few other artists we have profiled here over the years, like Midnight Oil, The Hoodoo Gurus, Radio Birdman, and 1927, to name a few. Fisher would produce Gianne's self-titled debut album, and it is from that we take our first track in this profile. Co-written by Gianne, Jeffrey Stapleton of Gangajang, and Gary Frost from Moving Pictures in 1927. It would get to number 14 on the ARIA singles charts when released in 1989 and settle in for a 22-week run, thanks to radio and music video shows giving a decent airing of the tune, Wait.

0: Australian pop song there from the late part of the 1980s. It is Guyane and Wait. And Guyane is the artist in question that we're having a look at on this edition of the Artist Profile segment as Rufus and Fire joins us here at AMWHQ. Well, there was more to the story of Guyane other than that big breakout hit of hers. So back to you to continue.
1: There was indeed, Noddy. Now, studio album number two, Reddest Red, was released in October 1992, again produced by Charles Fisher. And it also featured one Dave Dobbin on guitar and vocals on the album as well too. A couple of singles were released, and the album track I Will Fix You was on the soundtrack for the 1994 film The Sum of Us, starring old mate Maximus, Toe Fog frontman, and part owner of the South Sydney Rabbitohs rugby league team, Russell Crowe. And hello to Russell if you're listening. A stint living in the UK would follow for a few years before the US came calling in 1998 to work on her third album with superstar songwriter and producer Desmond Child. Only a promotional single would be released from these sessions, with the album proper, Suburban Opera, not seeing the light of day till 2003.
0: Wow, long period.
1: Guyane, during this time, will also provide backing vocals for tunes for Ricky Martin and wrote songs for other artists, which included a then-teenage Leanne Rimes, who covered one of Guyane's songs, Love is an Army, on her Twisted Angel record. By the mid-2000s, Guyane was back in Australia, living on the north coast of New South Wales, and contributed a song to the Aussie film The Nugget and co-wrote the song Nobody She Knows with Paul Kelly. But there would be an unlikely collaboration with the artist, poet and cartoonist, the late Michael Lunig. Guyane had started putting some music to Lunig's poetry, and a mutual friend got them together, and from it, Noddy, the album Billy the Rabbit was released in September 2006 to very good reviews.
0: Right.
1: They did some live shows in support of it at writers' festivals in Sydney and Byron Bay, and also four shows at the Sydney Opera House in March 2007. And Noddy, there's even a duet with ARIA Hall of Famer Paul Kelly on the album too, the song The Path to Your Door.
0: There you go.
1: Some more studio albums would follow in 2010, Super Fragilistically, and 2015's This Girl's in Love, which was a covers album, as well as a children's book, How Weird Is That, in 2008, and a collection of poetry, Bear in Mind, in 2012. So certainly kept very busy, yeah, and very creative as well too.
0: Yeah, lots of different sort of tentacles going out there from her, yeah, creative.
1: More than one song.
0: Yeah,
1: Our second track in this profile is that promotional single from Guyane's third album, Suburban Opera, which at the time was a real shift in sound from her earlier works, no doubt due to the influence of Desmond Child. So let's press play on the song that is Don't Hide Your Wild.

0: Profiled.
1: Yes, and Rufus on Fire will join us again at the same time next month to present another installment of the Artist Profile segment. And as always, if you have an artist profile artist in question, hopefully, and in fact it has to be somebody that he has not profiled in the past before, he's done over 100 of them since the show's been going, just hit him up with your suggestions via his email address, Rufus, R-U-F-U-S, at aussiemusicweekly.com.au. Well, let's roll back into 2026 now, and Melbourne artist Mookie. This track comes from his debut EP called Trampoline. Now, the EP explores the emotional highs, lows, and in-between moments of identity, anxiety, heartbreak, and growth. And he's launching the EP on the 20th of June at Shot Kickers in Melbourne. So here is the new single from the EP in question. This is Mookie with My Sweet Anxiety. Oh.

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This is Aussie Music Weekly, and just there, Perth-based artist Jade Rich. She was nominated for the Best Pop and Best Electronic Act categories at last year's Whammy Awards, and that's her latest single called How We Were, a song all about a lasting friendship. Well, we've got time to squeeze in one more track on this week's edition of Aussie Music Weekly before we have to say goodbye. So on to a four-piece band now from Torquay on the lovely surf coast of Victoria. This track comes from their debut album, Darling, which was released just last week. And the album was recorded across studios in both Melbourne as well as closer to home there on the surf coast. So here they are, Savage Honey with Free Your Mind.

Well, unfortunately, that's all the time that we have to share with you new local and independent music on this week's edition of Aussie Music Weekly. But no despair, we'll be back at the same time next week on the same station you're hearing us through right now. And on next week's show, we're going to have an in-focus interview with Melbourne-based singer-songwriter Kathleen Halloran. We'll take us out. It's Northern Territory-based hip-hop artist Young Miller and a track from his debut EP, which is expected out later this year. He's described the track as his first true love song. So there you go. It's Young Miller to see us out with Higher. And I'll see you next week.

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And that was Behind Blue Eyes, which is a song by the English rock band The Who. It was released as the second single from the band's fifth studio album called Who's Next, and was originally written by Pete Townshend for his Lifehouse project. The single entered the US's Billboard Hot 100 chart on the 6th of November 1971, reaching number 34. The song is one of The Who's best known recordings and has been covered by many artists, including Limp Bizkit. It was released back in October 1971. Today it is Sunday, the 21st of June 2026. 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So, in the next hour, I will play you some of these fantastic tracks for you guys to share along at home. And why don't you guys hop aboard the Musical Express? So we've got lots of passengers on board today, and they'll be settling down with their cup of tea, reading a nice magazine, and doing their crossword puzzles, doing a bit of Sudoku, if they possibly could. They could just have a little snooze, or they could just find some words in their Find a Word book. Now let's get on with this next track, and it is Aretha Franklin's version of I Say a Little Prayer. I Say a Little Prayer also returned to the pop and R&B top 10 in the fall of 1968 via a recording by the American singer Aretha Franklin, taken from her 1968 album, Aretha Now. Franklin and background vocalist The Sweet Inspirations were singing the song for fun while rehearsing the songs intended for the album when the viability of the recording, I Say a Little Prayer, became apparent. Okay, enjoy.

0: And that was Charlie, which is a song by the Australian singer Tones and I. It was released on the 12th of August 2022 through Bad Batch Records, distributed by Sony Music Australia, after its debut on Jimmy Kimmel Live on the 9th of August the same year. The song is named after Tones and I's Labrador, Charlie. Tones and I told Triple J the song was inspired by her missing Charlie during a 3-month stint in LA. 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But for right now, let's get on with this next track.
1: And it looks like we found some treasure, me hearties.
0: It's Younger You, which is a song by the American singer Miley Cyrus from the Hannah Montana's 20th anniversary special. It was first performed during the Disney Plus television special on March 24th, 2026, and released it on March 27th the same year through Hollywood Records. On April 17th, a duet version of the song featuring Lainey Wilson was released. Wilson previously worked as a Hannah Montana impersonator prior to becoming a successful country artist. Take it away, Miley Cyrus.

0: And that was Ghost Town, which is a song by the British two-tone band The Specials, released on the 12th of June, 1981. The song spent 3 weeks at number one and 11 weeks in total in the top 40 of the UK singles chart. Alrighty-o, let's get on with the weather details, shall we?
1: Let's do it.
0: It was a cold and partly cloudy day in the Silver City with a top of 14 degrees. Today was partly cloudy with a slight chance of a shower in the northeast, most likely in the afternoon. Near zero chance of rain elsewhere with light winds. It will go down to a freezing minimum of 3. Tomorrow, Monday, Tuesday and Wednesday, it'll both be partly cloudy and 14. Thursday, mostly sunny and 16. Friday, mostly cloudy and 15. Saturday, mostly sunny and 18. Next Sunday, partly cloudy and 18. Next Monday, cloudy and 18. With an 80% chance of rain. And it'll be up to 1 to 5 millimetres if possible. And by this time next Tuesday, it'll be showers easing and 18 degrees. With a 90% chance of rain, and it'll be up to 5 to 10 millimetres, if possible. So it looks like tomorrow, Tuesday and Wednesday will both reach 14. Thursday and Friday will be going up into the mid-teens. And by the time it gets to next weekend and the start of next week, it'll both be in the high teens. And I'll have your weekend weather update in the next half an hour. Now, just before we announce the next track, I would like to remind you that it's great fun at being a DJ. 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Now let's get on with this next track. Ooh la la, I see something. It's Four Seasons in One Day, which is a song by the Australian-New Zealand rock group Crowded House, released as a single in June 1992 by Capitol Records. It was co-written by Neil Finn and his brother Tim Finn, originally intended for their debuted Finn Brothers album. Four Seasons in One Day reached number 26 on the UK singles chart and number 47 on the Australian ARIA singles chart. The song also peaked at number 68 in Canada, but was not released in the US. Take it away!

And that was The Dead Dance, which is a song by the American singer and songwriter Lady Gaga. A synth pop and disco track, it was released as a single through Interscope Records on September 3rd, 2025, and was included on the digital reissue of her 2025 album, Mayhem. The Dead Dance received positive reviews from journalists who praised its production and rhythm, with several writers describing it as catchy and infectious. It charted in the top 10 in Belgium and Lebanon, as well as the top 20 in Austria, the Czech Republic, Germany, Slovakia, Switzerland, and the UK, and the top 30 in Canada, France, Ireland, and Poland. It also reached number 13 on the Billboard Global 200 chart and earned several certifications, including platinum in France and silver in the UK. 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Now, just before I announce the next track, I would love to give the shout out to the following listeners. We have got my mum and my dad and my sister Saskia, my Nana Joan, my Oma and Opa from Germany, Auntie Anita, who lives in the Gold Coast in Queensland. We have got Dennis, who is my biggest fan and listener of them all. We have got my very good friend Tony, who's been listening to my show every Sunday. Thanks, Tony. And my other good friend Damien too. Thanks, Damien. And we've got all the staff from the Empower Champions and Live Better. And of course, Robbie. Thanks, Robbie. So, for those of you who have been listening to my show recently and for a very long time, I would love to say a huge thank you very much. It really means a lot to me, and as always, I really do appreciate it. Thank you all so much. Next track, please. Thank you very much. And it's called Catching Up to You, which is by the Australian singer and songwriter from Sydney, May A, which is released this year in 2026. Here comes May A.

And that was Reminiscing, which is a song by the Australian soft rock music group Little River Band, released in June 1978 as the second single from their fourth studio album called Sleeper Catcher. The song was written by the band's rhythm guitarist, Graham Goble, and sung by their lead singer, Glenn Shorrock. Reminiscing peaked at number 35 on the Australian's Kent Music Report, and at number 3 on the Billboard Hot 100. 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Now let's get on with this next track, and it's called Right to Be Wrong, which is a song by the English singer and songwriter Joss Stone from her second studio album called Mind, Body and Soul. Written by Stone, Desmond Child and Betty Wright. The track was released in the UK on the 29th of November 2004 as the album's second single. It peaked at number 29 on the UK singles chart and staying on the chart for 6 weeks. It was later included on the 2011 compilation album The Best of Joss Stone from 2003 until 2009. Here she is.

0: Alrighty guys, it looks like we have finally reached your stop. And thank you all so much for tuning in into 2Dry FM in this beautiful, fine, cold Sunday evening, because you have been listening to Seth's Musical Ride only on 99.7 in Menindee, 2Dry FM 107.7 in Broken Hill. 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And now we are going to leave you with Justin Wellington's version of Iko Iko, also known as My Bestie. Papua New Guinean singer Justin Wellington recorded his version of Iko Iko in 2017, featuring the Solomon Islands group Small Jam. It was not a strict cover, but rather an adaptation. The track was released by Sony Music UK on June 3rd, 2019, and started to gain popularity in 2021 after it went viral on social platform TikTok. I am looking forward to do it all again the same time next week when I'm back on air. See you later, guys. Cheers. Bye-bye.
1: Hey, yo, big wave. Yeah. Tell them I come.

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1: In Broken Hill today, we're heading for an overnight low of 3 degrees. Tomorrow, Monday, it'll be partly cloudy with the top temperature of 13 degrees. And for Tuesday, mostly sunny and a high of 15 degrees. In Menindee today, we're heading for an overnight low of 6 degrees. Tomorrow, Monday, it'll be partly cloudy with the top temperature of 14 degrees. And for Tuesday, mostly sunny and a high of 15 degrees. The Darling River water level at WE 32 is 1.46 metres. And the current Menindee Lakes dam levels are sitting at 32%. And currently in Broken Hill, it's 9 degrees and 13 in Menindee.
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0: Hello, boys and girls. Are you ready for story time with Auntie Tina? I hope you are. This evening's story is Beatrix Potter's The Tale of the Roly-Poly Pudding. And here comes Auntie Tina right now.
1: The Roly-Poly Pudding. Once upon a time, there was an old cat called Mrs. Tabitha Twitchit, who was an anxious parent. She used to lose her kittens continuously, and whenever they were lost, they were always in mischief. On baking day, she determined to shut them up in a cupboard. She caught Moppet and Mittens, but she could not find Tom. Mrs. Tabitha went up and down all over the house, mewing for Tom Kitten. She looked in the pantry under the staircase, and she searched the best spare bedroom that was all covered up with dust sheets. She went right upstairs and looked into the attics, but she could not find him anywhere. It was an old, old house full of cupboards and passages. Some of the walls were 4 feet thick, and there used to be queer noises inside them, as if there might be a little secret staircase. Certainly there were odd little jagged doorways in the wainscot, and things disappeared at night, especially cheese and bacon. Mrs. Tabitha became more and more distracted and mewed dreadfully. While their mother was searching the house, Moppet and Mittens had got into mischief. The cupboard door was not locked, so they pushed it open and came out. They went straight to the dough, which was set to rise in a pan before the fire. They patted it with their little soft paws. "Shall we make dear little muffins?" said Mittens to Moppet. But just at that moment, somebody knocked on the front door, and Moppet jumped into the flour barrel in a fright. Mittens ran away to the dairy and hid in an empty jar on the stone shelf where the milk pans stand. The visitor was a neighbour, Mrs. Ribby. She had called to borrow some yeast. Mrs. Tabitha came downstairs, mewing dreadfully. "Come in, Cousin Ribby, come in and sit ye down. I'm in sad trouble, Cousin Ribby," said Tabitha, shedding tears. "I've lost my dear son Thomas. I'm afraid the rats have got him." She wiped her eyes with her apron. "He's a bad kitten, Cousin Tabitha. He made a cat's cradle of my best bonnet last time I came to tea. Where have you looked for him?" "All over the house. The rats are too many for me. What a thing it is to have an unruly family," said Mrs. Tabitha Twitchit. "I'm not afraid of rats. I will help you find him and whip him too. What is all that soot in the fender? The chimney wants sweeping. Oh, dear me, Cousin Ribby, now Moppet and Mittens are gone. They have both got out of the cupboard." Ribby and Tabitha set to work to search the house thoroughly again. They poked under the beds with Ribby's umbrella, and they rummaged in cupboards. They even fetched a candle and looked inside a clothes chest in one of the attics. They could not find anything, but once they heard a door bang and somebody scuttered downstairs. "Yes, it is infested with rats," said Tabitha tearfully. "I caught 7 young ones out of one hole in the back kitchen, and we had them for dinner last Saturday. And once I saw the old father rat, an enormous old rat, Cousin Ribby. I was just going to jump upon him when he showed his yellow teeth at me and whisked down the hole." "The rats get upon my nerves, Cousin Ribby," said Tabitha. Ribby and Tabitha searched and searched. They both heard a curious roly-poly noise under the attic floor, but there was nothing to be seen. They returned to the kitchen. "Here's one of your kittens, at least," said Ribby, dragging Moppet out of the flour barrel. They shook the flour off her and set her down on the kitchen floor. She seemed to be in a terrible fright. "Oh, Mother, Mother," said Moppet, "there's been an old woman rat in the kitchen and she's stolen some of the dough." The two cats ran to look at the dough pan. Sure enough, there were marks of little scratching fingers and a lump of dough was gone. "Which way did she go, Moppet?" But Moppet had been too much frightened to peep out of the barrel again. Ribby and Tabitha took her with them to keep her safely in sight while they went on with their search. They went into the dairy. The first thing they found was Mittens hiding in an empty jar. They tipped over the jar and she scrambled out. "Oh, Mother, Mother," said Mittens. "Oh, Mother! mother, mother, there has been an old man rat in the dairy, a dreadful enormous big rat, mother, and he's stolen a pat of butter and the rolling pin. Ribby and Tabitha looked at one another. A rolling pin and butter? Oh, my poor son, Thomas, explained Tabitha, wringing her paws. A rolling pin, said Ribby. Did we not hear a roly-poly noise in the attic when we were looking into that chest? Ribby and Tabitha rushed upstairs again. Sure enough, the roly-poly noise was still going on quite distinctly under the attic floor. This is serious, Cousin Tabitha, said Ribby. We must send for John Joyner at once with a saw. Now, this is what had been happening to Tom Kitten, and it shows how very unwise it is to go up a chimney in a very old house where a person does not know his way and where there are enormous rats. Tom Kitten did not want to be shut up in a cupboard. When he saw that his mother was going to bake, he determined to hide. He looked about for a nice convenient place, and he fixed upon the chimney. The fire had only just been lit, and it was not hot, but there was a white, choky smoke from the green sticks. Tom Kitten got upon the fender and looked up. It was a big old-fashioned fireplace. The chimney itself was wide enough inside for a man to stand up and walk about, so there was plenty of room for a little tomcat. He jumped right up into the fireplace, balancing himself upon the iron bar where the kettle hangs. Tom Kitten took another big jump off the bar and landed on a ledge high up inside the chimney, knocking down some soot into the fender. Tom Kitten coughed and choked with the smoke. He could hear the sticks beginning to crackle and burn in the fireplace down below. He made up his mind to climb right to the top and get out on the slates and try to catch sparrows. I cannot go back. If I slipped, I might fall in the fire and singe my beautiful tail and my little blue jacket. The chimney was a very big old-fashioned one. It was built in the days when people burned logs of wood upon the hearth. The chimney stack stood up above the roof like a little stone tower, and the daylight shone down from the top under the slanting slates that kept out the rain. Tom Kitten was getting very frightened. He climbed up and up and up. Then he waded sideways through inches of soot. He was like a little sweep himself. It was most confusing in the dark. One flue seemed to lead to another. There was less smoke, but Tom Kitten felt quite lost. He scrambled up and up, but before he reached a chimney top, he came to a place where somebody had loosened a stone in the wall. There were some mutton bones lying about. This seems funny, said Tom Kitten. Who has been gnawing bones up here in the chimney? I wish I had never come. And what a funny smell! It is something like mouse, only dreadfully strong. It makes me sneeze, said Tom Kitten. He squeezed through the hole in the wall and dragged himself along a most uncomfortably tight passage where there was scarcely any light. He groped his way carefully for several yards. He was at the back of the skirting board in the attic where there is a little mark in the picture. All at once he fell head over heels in the dark down a hole and landed on a heap of very dirty rags. When Tom Kitten picked himself up and looked about him, he found himself in a place that he had never seen before, although he had lived all his life in the house. It was a very small, stuffy, fusty room with boards and rafters and cobwebs and lath and plaster. Opposite to him, as far away as he could sit, was an enormous rat. "What do you mean by tumbling into my bed all covered with smuts?" said the rat, chattering his teeth. "Please, sir, the chimney wants sweeping," said poor Tom Kitten. "Anna Maria, Anna Maria!" squeaked the rat. There was an old pattering noise and an old woman rat poked her head round a rafter. All in a minute she rushed upon Tom Kitten, and before he knew what was happening, his coat was pulled off and he was rolled up in a bundle and tied with string in very hard knots. Anna Maria did the tying. The old rat watched her and took snuff. When she had finished, they both sat staring at him with their mouths open. "Anna Maria," said the old man, whose name was Samuel Whiskers. "Anna Maria, make me a kitten dumpling roly-poly pudding for my dinner." "It requires dough and a pat of butter and a rolling pin," said Anna Maria, considering Tom Kitten with her head on one side. "No," said Samuel Whiskers. "Make it properly, Anna Maria, with breadcrumbs." "Nonsense! Butter and dough," replied Anna Maria. The two rats consulted together for a few minutes and then went away. Samuel Whiskers got through a hole in the wainscot and went boldly down the front staircase to the dairy to get the butter. He did not meet anybody. He made a second journey for the rolling pin. He pushed it in front of him with his paws like a brewer's man trundling a barrel. He could hear Ribby and Tabitha talking, but they were too busy lighting the candle to look into the chest. They did not see him. Anna Maria went down by way of skirting board and a window shutter to the kitchen to steal the dough. She borrowed a small saucer and scooped up the dough with her paws. She did not observe Moppet. While Tom Kitten was left alone under the floor of the attic, he wriggled about and tried to mew for help. But his mouth was full of soot and cobwebs, and he was tied up in such very tight knots, he could not make anybody hear him. Except a spider, who came out of a crack in the ceiling and examined the knots critically from a safe distance. It was a judge of knots because it had a habit of tying up unfortunate blue bottles. It did not offer to assist him. Tom Kitten wriggled and squirmed until he was quite exhausted. The rats came back and set to work to make him into a dumpling. First, they smeared him with butter, and then they rolled him in the dough. "Will not the string be very indigestible, Anna Maria?" inquired Samuel Whiskers. Anna Maria said she thought that it was of no consequence, but she wished that Tom Kitten would hold his head still as it disarranged the pastry. She laid hold of his ears. Tom Kitten bit and spit and mewed and wriggled, and the rolling pin went roly-poly, roly, roly-poly, roly. The rats each held an end. "His tail is sticking out. You did not fetch enough dough, Anna Maria."
2: "I fetched as much as I could carry," replied Anna Maria.
1: "I do not think," said Samuel Whiskers, pausing to take a look at Tom Kitten, "I do not think it will be a good pudding. It smells sooty." Anna Maria was about to argue the point when all at once there began to be other sounds up above. The rasping noise of a saw and the noise of a little dog scratching and yelping. The rats dropped the rolling pin and listened attentively. "We are discovered and interrupted, Anna Maria. Let us collect our property and other people's and depart at once. I fear that we shall be obliged to leave this pudding, but I am persuaded that these knots would have proved indigestible. Whatever you may urge to the contrary, come away at once and help me to tie up some mutton bones in a counterpane. I have got half a smoked ham hidden in the chimney." So it happened that by the time John Joyner had got the plank up, there was nobody here under the floor except the rolling pin and Tom Kitten in a very dirty dumpling. But there was a strong smell of rats, and John Joyner spent the rest of the morning sniffing and whining and wagging his tail and going round and round with his head in the hole like a gimlet. Then he nailed the plank down again and put his tools in his bag and came downstairs. The cat family had quite recovered. They invited him to stay to dinner. The dumpling had been peeled off Tom Kitten and made separately into a bag pudding with currants in it to hide the smuts. They had been obliged to put Tom Kitten into a hot bath to get the butter off. John Joyner smelt the pudding, but he regretted that he had not time to stay to dinner because he had just finished making a wheelbarrow for Miss Potter. She had ordered 2 hen croups. And when I was going to the post late in the afternoon, I looked up the land from the corner and I saw Mr. Samuel Whiskers and his wife on the run with big bundles on a little wheelbarrow which looked very much like mine. They were just turning in at the gate to the barn of Farmer Potatoes. Samuel Whiskers was puffing and out of breath.

0: chicken fruit and steal the oats and bran and make holes in the meal bags. And they are all descended from Mr. and Mrs. Samuel Whiskers. Children and grandchildren and great-great-grandchildren. There is no end to them. Moppet and Mittens have grown up into very good rat catchers. They go out rat catching in the village and they find plenty of employment. They charge so much a dozen and earn their living very comfortably. They hang up the rat's tails in a row on the barn door to show how many they have caught. Dozens and dozens of them. But Tom Kitten has always been afraid of a rat. He never durst face anything that is bigger than a mouse. The end.
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2: Goodness gracious me, boys and girls. Are you afraid of rats just like Tom Kitten? I know I am. And didn't he get himself into a pickle? If you'd like to hear another of Beatrix Potter's tales, be sure to join Storytime with Auntie Tina next Sunday evening at 6:30. Good night.

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know that moment at 2 a.m. when you're wide awake, replaying a conversation from 3 weeks ago, editing your responses and coming up with that perfect thing that you should have said, or solving a problem that is frankly no longer a problem? Your brain isn't malfunctioning at nighttime. It's actually doing its job. It's very annoying, very exhausting, very hard to switch off job. Today, we're going into the busy mind, the overthinking, the worry loops, the brain that genuinely can't stop even when there's nothing left to solve. And by the end of this episode, you're going to understand why your brain does this. Because once you understand it, it stops feeling like something is wrong with you and starts feeling like something is working in you, just maybe not in the right direction. And so we're going to talk about something that I think is going to land hard for a lot of you today. The way our busy mind just doesn't exhaust us, it can actually damage the relationships and conversations that matter most to us. Not because we're bad communicators, but because of something happening in the brain that nobody has ever explained to us. I'm Kaz Waters. This is Well Then, and we are just getting started. Welcome back. Or if this is your first time here, hello and welcome. You have picked a great week to show up. I'm Kaz Waters. I've worked in health and am a practitioner and someone who has personally spent a solid chunk of her life living inside a very, very busy mind. So when I say I understand overthinking from the inside, I mean that quite literally. Last week, we talked about the nervous system, that quiet player running the show underneath everything. This week, we're moving upstairs into the mind, specifically into why it gets so loud, why it loops, why it worries, and why telling it to just calm down is about as effective as telling a toddler to stop asking questions. It doesn't work, but something else does, and we're going to get to that. But before we dive in, I want to say something, and I would love for you to really hear this. If you are someone who overthinks, who replays conversations, who lies awake running worst-case scenarios, or who finds that even quiet moments feel, well, kind of loud, you're not weak, and you're not too sensitive or too anxious or too much. You have a brain that is working exactly as it was designed to work. The problem isn't the brain. The problem is that we are never taught what is actually going on for us. And we didn't get a manual. So consider this episode part of that manual. Okay, so here's the first thing I want you to understand and why I want you to actually let this land rather than just hear it. The overthinking isn't a character flaw. It's not a sign that something is wrong with you. It's your brain doing something it was literally built to do and doing it extremely well, I might add. Your brain has what I like to think of as a planning and worrying department. Its entire job, well, its only job, is to keep you alive by solving problems before they happen. It runs 24 hours a day, 7 days a week, and it does not clock off. Ever. Not for sleep, not for holidays, not for a quiet Sunday morning when all you want to do is drink your coffee in peace. The scientific name for this department is the default mode network, and it is genuinely one of my favorite things in all of neuroscience, so stay with me because I am about to get my nerd on. The default mode network is a network of brain regions that switches on when you're not focused on something specific. So when you're in the shower or when you're driving a familiar route
or even when you've got 5 minutes between patients and you sit down and stare at a wall. When you're falling asleep, maybe, those moments when your default mode network goes, great, she's got a free minute, let's use it to rehearse every possible thing that could go wrong this week. Researchers actually discovered that this network by accident. So they were doing brain scans and expecting the brain to go quiet during rest periods and between tasks. But instead, what they found was that it lit up like a Christmas tree the moment people weren't focusing on something external. The brain doesn't rest, it just switches tasks. And the task it switches to, by default, is self-referential thought. Thinking about yourself, your life, your relationships, your past, your future, your problems, your what-ifs, like your everythings. So here's a simplified version as to why. This network evolved to keep us safe. Way back when humans were living in genuinely dangerous environments, the brain that spent its downtime scanning for threats, replaying what went wrong, rehearsing what might go wrong next, that brain kept its human alive. That was a real survival advantage. The problem is we are no longer being chased by predators, but the brain hasn't got the memo. So it takes the same machinery or the same programming, the same exquisitely sensitive threat detection system, and applies it to things like a weird tone in someone's text message, or whether a friend seemed off when you saw her on Tuesday, and whether you said the wrong thing in a conversation like 6 months ago. I know that one personally. I have spent more hours than I care to admit replaying financial decisions, money conversations, moment where I wondered if I'd done enough or been enough, particularly around stability and housing. So 10 years ago, even while I was working as a nurse, I earned decent money. Me and my children found ourselves homeless for a few months. We couldn't get a rental, and I tell you what, that experience played the worry loop around finances and security that my default mode network was very happy to run on repeat for years afterwards. Long after that situation changed, and long after there was actually nothing left to solve. That's the thing about the default mode network. It doesn't check whether the threat is still real, it just keeps running the program. Your brain is doing its job. It's just ancient software on a very modern problem, and the mismatch is exhausting. So now you understand why the brain does it. Let's talk about what happens when it gets stuck. Like I'm talking Monday planes after heavy rain stuck. And then I want to get into something that I think is going to make a lot of sense to a lot of you listening right now. There's a difference between useful thinking and a worry loop. Useful thinking goes, here's a problem, here's some information, here's a solution, done, full stop. A worry loop goes, here's the problem, and what about this, and what if that, and what if this happens, and circles right back to the original problem, add three more problems, and repeat indefinitely at 2 a.m. What keeps the loop spinning is something called negativity bias. You may have heard of this. Here's what that means in plain terms. Your brain is wired, like hardwired, to pay significantly more attention to what might hurt you than what's fine. Studies suggest we process negative information up to 5 times more intensely than positive information of the same weight. So if 10 things happen today and 9 of them are neutral or good,
And one of them is a slightly awkward interaction with someone at the shops. Guess which one your default mode network is going to chew on tonight? And here's why this matters so much for your relationships. And this is the bit I really want you to sit with. Because of negativity bias, and because of the way the default mode network fills in gaps with threat-based assumptions, we very often respond not to what someone actually said, but to what we think we heard based on what we're afraid they meant. Let me give you an example. Your partner comes home after a long day. He's quiet, a bit flat, doesn't say much over dinner. Your brain, running its threat detection program, starts filling in the gaps. He's annoyed at me. I said something wrong. Something shifted. He's pulling away. So you either go quiet and withdrawn yourself, or come in a bit sharp, maybe a bit defensive, because you're already responding to the story your brain wrote, not what's actually happening, which might simply be that he is tired. Or you're at work and a colleague sends you a short, abrupt reply to an email. No pleasantries, just a two-line answer. Your brain switches to, she's annoyed at me, or did I do something? Was it the thing I said in the meeting? And now you're spending the rest of your afternoon running a loop about a two-line email that your colleague probably fired off in a 30-second between tasks without a single thought about tone. I know I've done that, and that has gotten even me and my relationship into a mud puddle. So this is one of the most important things I can tell you about the busy mind, that we are constantly filling in gaps with fear. And then we respond to the fear instead of the reality. And then the other person responds to our response, which was based on something that never happened, and suddenly there's a rupture in a relationship that started entirely inside one person's default mode network. I've done this, as I've said, and I've sat with the damage of this in my own relationships. The times I went quiet when I should have just asked, the times I became defensive when the other person was simply having a hard day, or the times I spent weeks wondering what someone thought of something I said when honestly, they'd probably forgotten the conversation by the time they got into their own car. And it takes a lot to not see that as a personal failing. The brain is doing exactly what it was built to do in a context it was never designed for. Okay, so here's the part where I say something that might feel a little counterintuitive, and I would love for you to just really sit with it, okay? The thought is not the problem. I know. Stay with me, okay? We spend enormous energy trying to stop thoughts, control thoughts, replace thoughts, argue with thoughts, positive think our way past thoughts. And there's an entire industry built on the idea that if you just think the right thoughts or feel the right feelings or say the right affirmations, everything will shift. And I'm not against affirmations. Like, I use them myself. I actually teach them. They absolutely have their place. However, if you're them myself, I actually teach them. They absolutely have their place. However,

sense of an internal state it's trying to manage. The busy mind, the worry loop, the mental overload, these aren't things happening to you. They're things happening for you in a clunky, exhausting, often maddening way, but for you nonetheless. So instead of trying to stop the thoughts, what if we got curious about them? Not sit with your feelings and breathe away, although breathing helps. I know that we've spoken about that in one of our first episodes, and we'll come back to that. But in a genuinely practical, what is this thought actually trying to tell me kind of way? Most persistent worry loops are trying to do one of three things: protect you from something, prepare you for something, or process something that hasn't fully been digested yet. When you can figure out which one it is, the loop often loses its grip because the brain finally feels heard rather than overridden. So think about the finance loop I mentioned earlier. For years after we found ourselves homeless, any wobble in income would send my default mode network straight back into that rental office, straight back into that feeling of the floor dropping out from underneath us. The loop wasn't irrational. It was trying to protect me from ever feeling that again. And the problem was it was running the protection program in seasons where the threat wasn't real anymore. It needed to be heard, not suppressed.

risk of sounding like Tim the Toolman Taylor, if you are of that vintage, it is tool time. And this week's tool is genuinely one of the most practical things I teach because it works on the overthinking and it works on the gap filling, the story writing thing that we talked about in relationships. It can quite literally be the difference between a conversation that goes sideways and one that stays connected. And I don't claim to have this perfectly down pat. It is a practice. This is a two-step process. Thought awareness first, gentle reframing second, in that order, always, because the awareness has to come before the reframing or you're just suppressing it. So we've got to name it to tame it. This comes from the neuroscience research, specifically Dr. Dan Siegel's work on affect labeling. So when you name a thought or an emotional state, you actually reduce its intensity in the brain. You move it from the emotional processing centers, the parts that are running the threat response, into the language centers. And that shift alone creates real distance between you and the experience. So when you notice you're in a loop, instead of trying to push it away or fix it, you simply name it. Out loud if you can, in your head if you can't. Like something like, there's the worry loop again. Or, I notice I'm filling in gaps here. Or, my brain is writing a story about what that text meant. And here's the distinction I want you to really take away today, because this one has changed things for me personally, and I've watched it change things for clients. There is a massive difference between saying, I am anxious, and saying, I notice anxiety is here. I am anxious makes you the anxiety. It's within the I am statement. You've merged with it, you're inside it, and it's now running the show. I notice anxiety is here has you be the observer of it, and the observer has choices that the anxiety doesn't. When you notice you're filling in gaps about what someone meant, the naming sounds like

0: I notice my brain is writing a story about this. Full stop. You don't have to know what the real story is just yet. You just have to know that the one you're currently running may not be the real story. That pause, that tiny moment of naming, is often enough to stop you from sending the defensive text, going quiet at dinner, or spending 3 days in a loop about a two-line email. All right, so here we are at step two, the gentle reframe. And just to be clear, this isn't about toxic positivity. We're not looking for silver linings, and we are definitely not trying to convince yourself that everything is fine when it does not feel fine. A gentle reframe is simply asking, what is the thought trying to do for me? And if I'm filling in gaps, what am I actually afraid of underneath that? So let me show you how that works in real life from both sides of the same situation. She's a nurse. Let's call her Sammy. She's just completed a double shift, hasn't eaten properly since the apple she grabbed at 11 a.m. and she gets home and her partner Ryan is on his phone, on the couch, and doesn't look up when she walks in. Her brain, running its threat program before she's even put her bag down, writes the story instantly. He doesn't care. I'm invisible in my own home. I give everything at work and I come home to this. She then turns around and walks to the bedroom in a huff. So let's rewind this scenario back to the start of the worry loop. Her internal reframe, before she does anything, before she says a word, sounds like this. My brain is telling me he doesn't care. But do I actually have any evidence of that right now? Or am I filling a gap with my biggest fear? What am I actually afraid of here? That I don't matter to him. Okay, that's the fear. That's what this is really about. That internal shift, just that, changes what happens next. So instead of going to the bedroom in a huff, she walks over. He looks up, sees she's not herself, and now he has the opportunity to ask, "Hey, rough night, you okay?" And shows her the restaurant he was looking at for their weekend date night. The entire loop dissolves, not because she's asked a magic question, but because she interrupted the story before it ran the show. Now, flip it, because he's running his own version on the other side of that couch. So let's rewind back again to the moment where she runs the worry loop and heads to the bedroom in a huff. So Ryan watches her walk to the bedroom without saying anything, and his default mode network fires up immediately. She's mad at me. I did something wrong. I should have met her at the door. He's sitting there reconstructing the last week, looking for what he missed, completely convinced that he is the problem. His internal reframe in that moment sounds like this. My brain is telling me I've done something wrong, but I don't actually have any real information yet. I have a story, and the story my brain defaulted to is the worst available version of events, not the most likely one. What am I actually afraid of here? That she's pulling away? Oh, I'm afraid that I've damaged something. Okay, that's the fear. That's what this loop is protecting me from. That shift is what makes the next move absolutely possible and available to both of them. He gets up, goes to the bedroom, knocks on the door frame. "Hey, you seem flat when you came in. You okay?" Not because the question is magic, but because the reframe created enough space between him and the story that he could choose a different action. The loop collapsed. Two people, one room, two completely different realities, and the gap between them was filled entirely by exhausted nervous systems doing their best. Now, here's a different scenario, and this one is specifically for the men listening because this pattern is incredibly common. Pretty much nobody talks about this or names it out loud, at least. So Ryan's been carrying financial stress that he hasn't told Sammy about yet because he's trying to solve it himself before it becomes a conversation. So he's quiet. He's in his head and he's running his loop, his numbers, the options, the worst cases, back to the numbers. She asks what's wrong and he says, nothing, I'm fine. Sammy's brain immediately writes its own story. He's shutting me out. Something's wrong with us. He doesn't trust me. And now they're both in separate loops about the same relationship, and neither one is based on what's actually happening. Her internal reframe could sound something like this. My brain is telling me he's shutting me out. But is that actually what's happening? Or am I feeling silence with my biggest fear about this relationship, which is I'm not enough? What if he's just carrying something he doesn't know how to talk about yet? That reframe doesn't require her to be fine with the silence. It just creates enough space that she can respond to what might actually be true for Ryan rather than to the story. Sammy might say, hey, I can see something's on your mind and I'm here when you're ready. Not pushing, not withdrawing, just leaving the door open. Now, Ryan's reframe in that same moment when he says, nothing, I'm fine, is that he's not lying and he's not shutting her out on purpose. It's just that his default mode network is locked into unsolved problem mode. And for a lot of men, handing over an unsolved problem feels like handing over a failure. Somewhere in his wiring is the belief that he's supposed to arrive with solutions, not problems, and so he goes quiet. So his internal reframe sounds something like this. My brain is telling me I need to solve this before I can talk about it. But what is this actually costing me right now? Sammy's sitting over there, filling in the gaps, and I have the ability to close that gap without having to have an answer. That shift is what makes the 12-second move possible. Ryan might say, hey, I've got something on my mind that I'm still working through. It's not about us. I just need a bit of time with it and then I'll come and talk to you about it, okay? He doesn't have to solve anything. He doesn't have to be more vulnerable than he is ready to be. He just has to name that something is there and her default mode network gets real information instead of silence to catastrophize into. And this is one that plays out at work too, okay? So he might be at his desk and his manager walks straight past one morning without saying good morning, like she normally does. And his brain might flip into, did I stuff something up? Is there a performance review coming? Did someone say something? So Ryan spends the next 4 hours completely distracted, reconstructing every interaction for the past fortnight. So his internal reframe in this situation could be something like, my brain is telling me I've done something wrong, but what's the actual evidence? One person didn't say good morning, that's it. So what is my actual fear? That I'll lose my job. And for me and Sammy, that creates a messy financial situation. That's what the loop is showing me. When in reality, his manager probably just had a family emergency and genuinely didn't see him. So the reframe doesn't require him to know that. It just requires him to notice that his brain went to worst case and to hold that story a little more loosely until he has real information. This is the thing about the busy mind, and it's not a gendered experience. It's a human experience. The content of the loops might look different. For her, it might be relationships and whether she's enough. And for him, it might be performance and whether he's providing enough. But the mechanism is identical. A brain filling in gaps with its worst available theory and then behaving as though that theory is fact. And the cost of that in relationships, in workplaces, in families is real. Not because anyone is doing anything wrong, but because nobody ever taught us that the story we are telling ourselves might not be the story that's actually happening. So try this week. When the loop starts, name it. Ask what it's trying to do for you. And if it's about another person, ask yourself honestly, am I responding to what they actually said? Or to the story my brain wrote about what they might have meant? That distinction alone can save relationships, and I mean that quite literally. The busy mind isn't your enemy. It's a very dedicated, slightly overworked part of you that learnt a long time ago that staying alert was the only way to stay safe. Understanding that changes the relationship you have with your own thoughts, and changing that relationship is where everything else begins. Next week, we're talking about something I know a lot of you are going to feel deeply. And that's the body-emotion connection. How feelings that have nowhere to go don't disappear, they just go somewhere else. And where that somewhere else actually is. And I've asked someone very special to me to join in for that one. Someone who actually taught me emotional freedom techniques, or EFT. So it's going to be a real conversation between two people who've both lived this work from the inside. You won't want to miss this one. So if today's episode landed for you, please share it with someone who needs it. And if you've got a topic that you would want me to dig into, please reach out through the station. I'm Kaz Waters. This is Well Then, and I will talk with you next week.
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1: In Broken Hill today, we're heading for an overnight low of 3 degrees. Tomorrow, Monday, it'll be partly cloudy with a top temperature of 13 degrees. And for Tuesday, mostly sunny and a high of 15 degrees. In Menindee today, we're heading for an overnight low of 6 degrees. Tomorrow, Monday, it'll be partly cloudy with a top temperature of 14 degrees. And for Tuesday, mostly sunny and a high of 15 degrees. The Darling River water level at WIV 32 is 1.46 metres. And the current Menindee Lakes dam levels are sitting at 32%. And currently in Broken Hill, it's 8 degrees and 10 in Menindee.
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7: babe. The Phantom Dancer. I'm Greg Poppleton, your non-stop mix of swing and jazz every week.
8: 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Well, that's fine, sir. 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Why, by having Ina Ray Hutton sing and play Slender, Tender, and Tall. 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
7: The Phantom Dancer, your non-stop mix of swing and jazz every week. Produced in the studios of 2SER in Sydney, heard across Australia over CRN, the Community Radio Network. This week, we kick off with Ina Ray Hutton and her orchestra. On the air in 1945. Then we go to part four and the final part of Early News Radio Monitor from 1955 with music by Jack Elliott and Les Brown. Your Phantom Dancer feature artist this week is violinist, composer and bandleader Enrique Madriguera and his Music of the Americas. Then it's off to the Blue Note in Chicago in 1955 for Count Basie and his orchestra. 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

Well, sir, tonight's spotlight band leader has rhythm in her walk and rhythm in her talk. As you've just heard, she has rhythm when she sings and rhythm when she swings. Yes, sir, she has all kinds of rhythm, including the rumba. And here she puts it on display to the soldiers of Fort Bragg to the tune of Brazil.

Tonight, it's Tasty Tunes and Numbers coming off the cook stove of Ina Ray Hutton that brings the boys together, about 4,000 of them to be exact, here at the U.S. Army's Fort Bragg in North Carolina. And another thing you'll notice always gets them together at whatever time and place it's to be had is ice-cold Coca-Cola. Jam session makes an occasional big attraction, but a big attraction all the time, day in and day out, is Coke. For nothing else anywhere appeals to a fella like the pause that refreshes. The reason being that the only thing like Coca-Cola is Coca-Cola itself.

serving Berlin tune that's doubly welcome here at Fort Bragg. One of the camp's great favorites, played by the Ina Ray Hutton Spotlight Band, sung by Stuart Foster and featuring Roger Ellick on the trumpet. I'm getting tired so I can sleep.

the spotlight points with pride. To the officers and men of Fort Bragg here in North Carolina, to each and every one of the thousands of American fighting sons of freedom stationed here at this, the largest of all the army posts in the nation. For here, gathered in this Fort Bragg area, which is three times the size of the District of Columbia, our American boys in khaki are fighting the fight labeled Special Delivery and addressed to the Axis enemy forces, whom they shall soon be meeting in combat and defeating in victory. Here the activity is mainly that of a field artillery training base and replacement center. But here also Uncle Sam proudly trains many thousands of his airborne troops. Men from every state in the Union have joined hearts and hands here at Fort Bragg. Oh, in her desire to do a fine job, of entertaining these men here at Fort Bragg, Ina Ray Hutton has scoured her library for a going-away tune that'll really give the boys something to remember. And to turn that trick, she's found an old song, and I found a new baby.

0: a million. And every one of the mothers, wives, sweethearts, and sisters of you men here at Fort Bragg really has something to brag about. We've enjoyed playing for you, and we hope you enjoyed listening.
1: And here's Ina Ray Hutton's musical signature signed in the Coca-Cola guest register.

It's been night number 104 for the Victory Parade of Spotlight Bands, and we've marched 164,727 Spotlight Miles. Tomorrow night, we're sending Hale McIntyre to Long Island, New York, to play for the officers and men at Mitchell Field. And remember, whoever you are, whatever you do, wherever you may be, when you think of refreshments, think of Coca-Cola. For ice-cold Coca-Cola makes any pause the pause that refreshes.

0: originating in Fort Bragg, is sponsored for the entertainment of the first inning. And since the War Department does not endorse any product, it's not intended as an endorsement. Now, this is Michael Roy reminding you that tomorrow night, the Victory Parade of Spotlight Bands will be at Long Island, New York, playing for the officers and men stationed at Mitchell Field with Hal McIntyre, and saying, see you then for the Coca-Cola Company. Good night.
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3: Well, Morgan, on tap right now, a short hop over to New York's fashionable East 50s. We now monitor the Embers, a jazz parlor Artie Shaw and George Shearing had at one time both called home. Monitor moves now to the Embers in New York, and the monitor music of Jack Elliott Trio. Is our man about Midtown there, Fred Collins?
4: Righto, Ben, and here we go with Jack Elliott and the trio from Embers and Lullaby of Birdland.

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0: Fred, ask him for a bit more, will you?
1: What was that, Ben?
0: Ask him for a bit more. Just a little food.
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1: Are we clear to San Quentin?
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1: And now to the United States Weather Bureau in Washington.
3: This is Bob Ferry from the National Weather Analysis Center. From late reports just received, it appears that thundershower activity, which has been so prevalent over the northeastern quarter of the nation this afternoon and evening, is beginning to let up, although showers are forecast until shortly after midnight from the Eastern Lakes region and Middle Atlantic states into New England. Some of these thundershowers got a bit nasty this afternoon, with gusts reaching to near 50 miles per hour at Wilmington, Delaware, and Lakehurst, New Jersey. The weather disturbance, which has plagued the eastern half of the country over the weekend, is forecast to move northeastward into eastern Canada, resulting in a slow improvement in weather for the eastern states during the next day or so. Light rain and northerly winds kept temperatures in the 50s throughout the Great Lakes area today, not much different than that reported at Fairbanks, Alaska, where the high for the day was 50. In the Great Plains region, it was fair with cool temperatures in the Dakotas, giving way to hot weather in Texas with 103 at Presidio. With low pressure once again in control from the Rockies to the high Sierras, thundershowers were frequent in this area with hail at Phoenix this afternoon and 55-mile-per-hour gusts at Pocatello, Idaho, and Farmington, New Mexico. Not much change in store for the weather in this area during the next 24 hours. More showers, while along the west coast, ocean breezes will keep temperatures on the cool side.
2: The most famous music hall in the world is London's Palladium, and Hollywood's Palladium is probably this country's most famous dance place. To the Palladium in Hollywood and the monitor music of Les Brown.
4: There you have it, Ben.
3: Ben Grauer. There you have the music of Les Brown. Famous theme song, Leapfrog, again brings us to the Dining and Dancing Center of the West, the Hollywood Palladium, on Sunset Boulevard in fabulous Hollywood, Cinematown, USA. Right now, I happen to be on the stage, or just off the stage, rather, and Les is up on stage directing his very fine orchestra. So I can't get to him to talk to him, but we certainly do want to describe our scene here tonight.
2: Hey, Jimmy.
3: Hi, Ben.
2: Can you hear me?
3: You bet I can. How are you, boy?
2: If you can't get to talk to Les for a minute, talk to me for 10 seconds, will you?
3: I'd
2: for
3: be
2: old
3: very
2: time's
3: happy
2: sake.
3: To.
2: Remember when
3: you
2: we
3: bet.
2: Started the old announcer's room at 7-Eleven 25 years ago?
3: You're so right, Ben.
2: That was in the days of radio.
3: Yes, sir. And it still is the day of radio.
2: Right. Go ahead, Jimmy.
3: Thank you, Ben. Thanks very much. And now, ladies and gentlemen, may I present the music of Les Brown and his famous orchestra, his band of renown, as a matter of fact. And the tune they're going to play for you is I've Got My Love to Keep Me Warm.

In Kansas City, it's 59 degrees and cloudy. Los Angeles, 64 and fair. New York, 69, rain. Boston, 64, cloudy. Washington, 73, partly cloudy. Cleveland, 61, showers.

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0: Okay, here's a little bit of theme again. Just to punctuate the fact that this is the music of Les Brown, this famous orchestra, playing for our audience on monitor from coast to coast from the Hollywood Palladium in Hollywood, California. And Ben, I can remember those days that you were just talking about, too. Some great bands have been on NBC through the years and still are.
1: You're not thinking of Coon Saunders, are you?
0: What's that?
1: Coon Sanders?
0: Yes, sir, Coon Sanders. I was really thinking of B.A. Rolfe at the Palais d'Or.
2: Boy, you boys go back, years ago. Don't you?
0: You remember those, too, don't you?
1: Indeed, I do. That's when we didn't use mics, just opened the windows. Thanks. Going to have to say so long, Jimmy, and to Les Brown, his band of renown in Hollywood. Music broadcast through the courtesy of the American Federation of Musicians, James C. Petrillo, president. In Detroit, negotiations to avert a General Motors strike continue. For an on-the-spot report, it's monitor to WWJ Detroit and Carl Sederberg. Next weekend, we monitor the world by taking you to San Francisco for the National Open Golf Tournament, to Fort Bragg, North Carolina, for the thrills of a mass parachute jump, to the birthplace of the United Nations for the UN's 10th birthday party. We take you around the world for a look-in on June weddings around the world. There'll be these features and dozens more next weekend for 40 hours, starting on Saturday at 8 a.m. Eastern Daylight Time. And now, this is Ben Grauer.
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7: 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I'm Greg Poppleton. Enrique Madriguera and his music of the Americas.
6: Downbeat. And we're in sort of a Latin mood today with the old bandstand playing host to the man who brought the rumor to our country, Enrique Madriguera. Welcome to the podium, Enrique.
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0: Ah, that was really fine, Enrique. And now, as is our custom on Downbeat, we would like to have some vital statistics about the leader of the band, namely you.
1: Well, you start out, and I'll try to fill in the blank spaces.
0: Fair enough. The first blank space to be filled in is your place of birth. Where were you born?
1: In Spain. Barcelona, to be exact.
0: But you're an American citizen now.
1: Oh, yes. I have been for quite some time. And I'm very proud of my adopted country.
0: And we're very proud you adopted us. The music you brought to the States has added a lot to our dancing and to our general musical enjoyment.
1: Thank you. Perhaps you would like a little more music right now.
0: Well, we certainly would.
1: Then I'm going to call on Patricia Gilmore to sing On the Way to Venezuela.

0: Beautifully sung, Patricia. Now, Enrique, let's get back to you. Your instrument is the violin, isn't it?
1: Yes, I started my musical life as a concert violinist. In fact, that's what brought me originally to America. I was 14 years old and came over here to do a concert tour.
0: A concert violinist at 14? Then you must have been one of those child prodigies.
1: That's what they call me. Fortunately, that's one thing you can outgrow.
0: I see what you mean. But what made you decide to give up your career as a concert violinist and go in for conducting?
1: Oh, a number of things, Harfield. But I think that can wait until after our next number.
0: Well, I guess it can. In behalf of our listeners, I'd like to request your theme, Adios, in its entirety. I know it's your own composition, and it's one of my favorite numbers.
1: Your request is my command.

0: A fine number, Enrique, and I'm glad it's finally played on downbeat by its composer.
1: I have a new one I'd like to play for you.
0: Swell, but you promised to tell us why you turned conductor.
1: Oh, well, back in 1925, I was invited to Havana to be guest conductor of the Cuban Philharmonic Orchestra. While I was there, I had an opportunity to hear a lot of native Cuban music and resolved that someday I would organize and conduct my own Cuban orchestra. But that didn't come until 1930.
0: What happened between 1925 and 1930?
1: I came back to the States to be concertmaster of the National Broadcasting Company and director of foreign music for the Columbia Phonograph Company.
0: And in 1930?
1: My dream finally came true. I introduced a typical Cuban orchestra, costumes and all, at the Biltmore Hotel in New York.
0: And your Cuban orchestra was an immediate success.
1: Yes, it was. It was an overnight sensation.
0: There's a lot more I'd like to ask you, Enrique, but I guess we can take care of that on a future session. Right now, I would like to hear that latest composition of yours you mentioned.
1: It's called Take It Away.
0: Well, Take It Away.

0: Take it away.
1: That sounds like real hit parade material, Enrique. Well, men, sorry, but that does it for today. Our guest on Downbeat has been Enrique Madriguera.
2: Thank you again for inviting me. So long, fellas.
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0: Yes, you now have a concert side table at the fabulous Blue Note, Madison near Dearborn, Chicago's Mecca for Moderns, and for the people who play it that way. Currently, the Blue Note is featuring Count Basie, his famous piano, and his big new band. Yes, it's what you've been waiting for. It's Count Billy Basie, and here's the man himself.
1: Good evening, ladies and gentlemen. This is Count Basie and the band. Sincerely, you're going to enjoy. We hope you enjoy our little program, because we're going to have fun working for you. Now, in our first number, we feature Joe Newman on trumpet, Eddie Lockjaw Davis on tenor. A little thing we call the Bleep Blop Blues.

Ah, thank you, and that was Paul Quinichet. Now on Alto Sax, we introduce Marshall Royal, and we do one of Neil Hefti's original things he calls Falling in Love.

Phantom Dancers along the Community Radio Network. That's almost it for your non-stop mix of swing and jazz from live 1920s to 1960s radio and TV for this week. I'm Greg Poppleton, and I invite you to tune in again same time next week to your favourite local station of the Community Radio Network for a fresh mix on The Phantom Dancer. The Phantom Dancer is produced in the studios of 2SER in Sydney,

Yeah, thank you for Marshall Royal. And now we do one of our Mercury recordings, a little thing we call Why Not?

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Hello and welcome to another Jazz Hour. I'm Barry O'Sullivan with a program produced in the studios of 2MBS Fine Music Sydney and coming to you across Australia via the Community Radio Network. With a career spanning over five decades, including 28 years based in New York City, vocalist Chris McNulty became a fixture of the New York jazz scene for almost three decades before relocating back to Australia in late 2015. She came back to prepare for her 2016 nationwide tour with her Eternal Chamber Ensemble project. Chris McNulty has created a significant body of work as a performer, composer, recording artist, and an educator. And she's produced and co-produced all of her recordings, including her latest album, Soul Journey, which is her eighth album and her first release recorded in Australia, featuring Australian, American, and expatriate European jazz musicians. To play tracks from her new album and to talk about her extraordinary musical career, Chris McNulty joins me on this edition of A Jazz Hour. But before we meet her, let's hear a song from her album Eternal, the Billy Strayhorn composition, A Flower is a Lovesome Thing.

0: Something.
1: Beautiful voice of Chris McNulty from her album Eternal. That was A Flower Is a Lovesome Thing, the classic jazz standard composed by Billy Strayhorn, celebrating the beauty and miracle of nature, featuring lush lyrics including describing daffodils, roses, gardenias and gentle winds, all my favourite things. And of course, Strayhorn joined Ellington's orchestra at the age of 22 in 1939 and worked with the band leader for the rest of his life. And Ellington himself publicly acknowledged the central role that Strayhorn played in his success, writing the band's theme, Take the A-Train, and penning popular and widely recorded songs such as Lush Life and Satin Doll. He's a formative influence on the entire generation of musicians living in New York City most of his adult life. He's actively involved in the civil rights movement and was a personal friend of Martin Luther King. Check out his website. He's still got a website, or he's got a website devoted especially to him, billystrayhorn.com. And welcome to my studio guest who's also lived in New York City, Chris McNulty. Welcome to A Jazz Hour.
2: Hello, Barry.
1: And what a beautiful album Eternal is. Thank you so much for making it.
2: Thank you.
1: Let me ask you one question, first of all. Do you think you're born to sing?
2: I'm not sure. I'm not sure what I think, possibly, but I think I found my creative voice very early as a writer first. So I was writing short stories at about 11 years of age.
1: So like Billy Strayhorn, you're a composer first rather than a vocalist first.
2: Well, the writing was not music because I wasn't coming from anything like lessons in music of any kind. So this was writing stories. But yes, a composer of some sorts, and I think I've come the full circle. So started writing stories and then started singing at 15, and as soon as I started gigging or singing, I stopped writing, and then I gradually got back to writing by the time I was in my late 20s. So I think it kind of crept back in there, and then it's melded into a whole other thing.
1: So when you first started singing, what did you sing?
2: The absolute pits of pop music.
1: Pop music.
2: Yes, it was, you know, Ode to Billy Joe and Summertime, and that's not a pop tune, but
1: anything that was on the charts at the time, in a
2: pub band. Mm-hmm. So just basic stuff.
1: When did the jazz penny drop?
2: I'd say my first influences that really led me towards jazz would have been out on the road listening to the fusionistic jazz fusion music. So it was the Herbie Hancock Headhunters, Thrust, Manchild, Billy Cobham's Crosswinds, all that kind of music, Weather Report. That was the music that I first heard that had a jazz element, and also a singer by the name of Marlena Shaw who'd put out an album called Who Is This Bitch Anyway? And that was this R&B kind of, but it was really jazz influenced, and that was what sparked my deeper interest in what was going on. By the time I got back to Melbourne off the road, that's when I heard Billie Holiday and Sarah Vaughan and Carmen McRae, Nancy Wilson, the stuff she did with Cannonball, and that just changed the course of my life, really. Yeah.
1: And you thought, I can probably make a living out of this, did you?
2: No, I think I'd been making a good living out of music, and I also started to get called for a lot of studio work. So what happened was I was able to stop doing floor shows, singing I Got the Music in Me and The Way We Were and all that kind of material. And I just went, I heard those singers and I went, that's it, I need to study this. And getting paid really good money back then for studio allowed me to just stop the other. And I remember just saying to myself, I'm not going to take any gigs until I just want to listen to Billy for 6 months.
1: So this is in Melbourne?
2: Yep, this was in the mid-70s. So that's what I did. And then, you know, I moved to Sarah pretty quickly after Billy and just stayed there, stayed with Sarah and Carmen for a good long time. I was listening to other music, of course, but they were my big influences in my early, early, early years. By the time I got to Sydney, I'd pretty well got to a point where you could hear a kind of a unique jazz style in my, was different to, I wasn't trying to copy Sarah or Carmen, but I was really impacted by their phrasing and Sarah's, well, we'll hear it later in one of those tunes.
1: So when did you leave for New York then? You worked in Sydney for quite a while.
2: Yeah. I just realised that I'd corrected the years that I turned up in Sydney. So I think I turned up in Sydney in 1979, not 80, and maybe closer to the end of 79.
1: It was quite a healthy scene then.
2: And it was where I wanted to be. There was no modern jazz scene in Melbourne. It wasn't my scene at all. I really didn't dig it. But I didn't have a sense of it anyway because I was just immersed in listening. But the real straight ahead forward motion players were in Sydney. Alan Turnbull, Ed Gaston, George Goller, all of those players. Well, they were the guys that I played with first and foremost.
1: And then you decided to go to New York. Why was that?
2: I think I'd already made that decision by the time I started to hear this music and really started to collect all of the great albums like Charlie Parker Live at Massey Hall. All of those albums I was buying the vinyls of and listening to constantly. And I think that's just when I thought I had that dream that that's where I wanted to go. But I wasn't expecting to really go there in a real way. I think I was just a dream. But I went in 85 for 3 weeks. And once I had that 3 week immersion, all I could think of was how I was going to get back there again. And then I applied for a very small, very humble study grant. I should have asked for way more because it was just really, I was in dire straits in New York once I got there the second time with my son in tow. And it was as tough as you can get. But I hung in there. Don't ask me how I hung in there, but I did.
1: And you got the grant and stayed for 28 years.
2: Yes, the explanation I give is 3 months turned into 30 years. I kind of call it 30 years because it felt like that between the 85 and 88 going, I was half in New York anyway.
1: We'll talk more about surviving on the New York scene after we play your first music choice, which is from a guy called Kenny Wheeler on the flugelhorn. From, well, you'd call it an iconic album, New High. Mm. Tell me about why you chose this music.
2: Yeah, so that was the other big influence once I got to Sydney, was hearing this album. And I remember the first time I heard it and I was just completely and utterly, I was not just entranced, I was just blown away. I just hadn't heard music like that before, so it never left me. That album stayed on my listening roster for all this time. I've never stopped listening to it, and every time I hear it, I hear something different. So
1: let's have another listen.
2: Yeah, thanks.

0: recorded in 1975 and released on ECM label. The following year, in 1976, the quartet features the rhythm section of Keith Jarrett on the piano, Dave Holland on the bass, and Jack DeJohnette on the drums. And it's the music choice of my studio guest, Chris McNulty. And it's called New High by the Canadian trumpeter and composer Kenny Wheeler, who was a great influence on you, wasn't he?
1: Absolutely, still is.
0: As a composer and as a performer.
1: Beautiful, beautiful rhythm section, beautiful sound. Beautiful, ethereal, and rhythmically, melodically, and harmonically, just my...
0: Particularly on that track called Smatter,
1: yeah,
0: which is only about 6 minutes long, but there's pure melody and so a repeated gorgeous anchoring of that seven-note phrase insert sets the tune apart from the rest on the album, doesn't it? Let's get back to New York. There she is, trying to survive in New York City. Mm. How did you do it?
1: Yeah, well... You know, there was the glorious moment where the record deal got offered, and there was a lot of excitement around that because I was travelling back to Australia in 91 and 93 to tour and back here. So there was some lovely reviews in for that album, Waltz for Debbie, but it took two entities to release it. So the first one was coming out on Discovery, and then the owner of Discovery, Albert Marks, had a massive coronary and died, and the whole thing went down the drain. I was probably the last album that was released on that label. So, you know, some great luck and then some not so good luck. After that, I would say the first 15 years of my life in New York was juggling 2 and 3 day gigs, supporting my son as a single parent in a foreign country. Was hellish, but I was in amongst some of the greatest jazz masters of, they were all alive and they were all performing 6-7 nights a week at all, at least 25 jazz clubs were open in the 80s, up to the 80s, mid 90s. So Bradley's, or so many jazz clubs, they all closed, including Bradley's, around mid to late 1990s. But I had a good 10-year immersion into hearing Tommy Flanagan and Hank Jones and Billy Higgins. There was just an enormous range of the best, the very best of jazz masters alive and playing. So that kept me together, but I was juggling a lot. And I was able to gig, so I was able to get to perform and keep my chops up and keep my stuff together, if you know what I mean. But I wasn't able to do much more, and it was... I really didn't get my second real run at it. Really didn't happen until around 2002, and I really didn't give up all of the day gig work till around 2005. So people think that possibly I was doing all of these amazing things, but I really didn't have the freedom to explore touring. I recorded a lot of albums quickly after 2005, but before that only two or three. I Waltz for Debbie, A Time for Love, and I Remember You. Everything else happened after 2005. I had no day gigs to responsibility, and Sam, my son, had come back to Australia, so I was able to be a completely, fully committed to my career and the art form and the creative my creative life. So
0: America is quite different to Australia in the fact that you can make a career out of touring as well. You can travel across the country. There are big cities in between the East and West Coast, unlike here where we only have the, you know, major cities of Melbourne and Sydney. Is that correct?
1: You know? Yeah, I think things have kind of gotten to a nice place between Melbourne and Sydney, and the cross-pollination between the jazz musicians in Melbourne and Sydney is really happening between the Sydney Con and Victoria College of the Arts. There's some lovely things going on between the musicians. I just saw that a whole bunch of Melbourne players were up here this last week for the Sydney Con Festival.
0: And not only Melbourne players, but... Yeah. Players from Perth and Brisbane.
1: Well, I was bringing, I was insisting on having musicians be flown in from Perth before I even went to Perth for the Bundanong Trust Composer Residency, because I'd been one of the rare jazz musicians coming back on tour that would include Perth. So it's a long way to go, and it's an extra lot of extending of time in Australia to do Perth. But Graham Wood was a great supporter, and he was the one who started Perth International Jazz Festival and gutted that building to start the Ellington Jazz Club. So he played on a couple of tracks for on the song that sings you here, which was Australian Bell Award winner for 2013. So I was bringing, you know, for some festivals, I said to Adrian Jackson, please could you bring over this drummer to play with us. Anyway, you know, these things are lovely to happen, but I mean, in the States, to be able to tour internationally is so much easier. I'm not doing any of that from Australia, and I don't think I'm ever going to claim that space back now after COVID. We just lost a lot of our... I'm not sure it can happen for me in that way. It's just so expensive to get from Australia to anywhere. But I had all of those wonderful connections from New York to Europe, to Russia. Well, I'm not going to Russia ever again. Russia, the UK, Ireland, Japan. It was just a hop, skip, and it was like $300 to get across, or probably round trip from New York back then. So it was really easy. And in a way, the main thing that you get out of being based in New York is making all of that network, creating that and making those connections with the European players and touring. That's, you've either got a teaching job, so that's still an important part of the equation of keeping, you know, making your monthly nut, so to speak, to make pay all your bills. And I wasn't teaching. Obviously, I was doing day gigs because I had to have a very different income stream and vacation and sick pay so I could be with my child. So anyway, We got to tour a lot from New York, and that's the biggest thing that I miss. That's this huge, huge chunk out of my life that I'd
0: love. But now you're back recording, and you have a new recording called Soul Journey. Great title, very applicable to someone like you who sings from the soul and composes from the soul. Tell me about how this came about.
1: Yeah, well, I think I really did feel like if I didn't record an album soon after Eternal, this is a 10-year gap, that I probably wasn't going to claim any kind of space. So I have been thinking about recording for a good 5 or 6 years, and it was just trying to figure out who I was going to be doing it with. And I thought possibly Perth, while I was stuck there during COVID. But as it turned out, it just didn't work that way. And I'm so, in a way, it's fortuitous indeed, really, that I ended up in Melbourne, because by the time I got to hear the players that I really loved, I was either going back to New York to record with all the players that I knew, or I was going to record it in Melbourne. And once I heard Brett Williams, who's an American pianist but based in Melbourne now and probably will be forever, and just a superb pianist. And I had heard Louis Pierre, the drummer, on somebody else's record, because I was asking around about drummers, and they played me this track. As soon as I heard him, I thought, I really like this cat. I really like his whole approach. And then Ben Robertson I'd known, and Carl Mackey was one of the cats that I played with a lot in Perth. I already loved him. And they all of Matt Geldrell, Carl Mackey, Sam Manning, they all moved to Melbourne around about the same time as I arrived back from New York. So they were all there, which was quite an amazing thing. I don't think any of us knew we were all going to turn up in Melbourne at the same time.
0: Let's hear a track from Soul Journey, Secrets That We Keep.

0: You're listening to a Jazz Hour coming to across Australia from the studios of 2MBS Fine Music Sydney. I'm Barry O'Sullivan. Well, my studio guest is the vocalist on that last track from her latest release, Chris McNulty, and the album's called Soul Journey. Check out her website, chrismcnulty.com. Isn't that correct?
1: That's exactly.
0: And you can listen to the album on the website, which is really great, and you can purchase a copy there too, I hope.
1: You can. I think most people are going to Bandcamp, and that's cool too.
0: Yeah,
1: you know, they pay us well.
0: Yeah. And tell me about Secrets That We Keep. You composed that.
1: I did.
0: And you did the arrangements and...
1: I co-arranged that one, and I have to give John DiMartino the biggest credit because, everything that I compose first of all, the music is first. That's nothing happens until I have to go through every, there may be 20 tunes that I've written and only seven ended up on the album. So I've got to really nut it out at the piano, and I've really got to decide that I like it enough. And then I have to keep working on the harmony, the melody, the rhythm, and get everything really to a point where I think this is good enough. This is going to work. And once I've decided and gone through all of that, which is a lot of work for somebody like me, then I've got to take the lid off, open up the roof and let whatever my life experience, which has got a lot of life experience when you get to this age. So I don't really choose what the tune is about or what the lyric is going to be until I let the lid off and go, okay, come to me, what is this going to be? I might have a little bit of an idea, but I don't really know until I let that happen. And then it'll speak to me. And whatever that is, if it doesn't work out, I might put it aside, I might scribble some stuff and say, it's not going to work for this particular piece, but that idea may work for another piece. So I just start, the lyric is really difficult to write, but it comes last.
0: So that's the role of the 21st century vocalist, composer.
1: Exactly.
0: Unlike your next musical choice, which is from a lady called Sarah Vaughan, who didn't write a note or a lyric, from my knowledge, did she? She ever write a song? I don't think she did.
1: She might have written a blues, I think.
0: She's sung a hell of a lot of songs, probably every song in the Great American Songbook.
1: That was the era, though. The songs were so great. Mm. Why would you want to – I mean, really, if I was just calling standards, there's no comparison. I could never write at that level. Those tunes are
0: – It's a great tune that you chose. I'll Remember April. Here she is live in Japan.
2: Oh, go right ahead.

0: There she is, live in Japan. 1973, an American American jazz singer, Sarah Vaughan, recorded at the Nakano Sun Plaza Hall in Tokyo, Japan. Basic framework of each song, so carefully structured, isn't it? It's a fabulous compilation. There's so many songs on it, and all makes it, her stunning improvisations make it even more absorbing. The choice of my studio guest, Chris McNulty. And we're going to play another track from your album, Soul Journey. Quite a different pace this one is. It's called Elegy for Olga. Now tell me, what is Elegy?
1: Very quickly, it's the only song, only original composition on Soul Journey that was not written in current times, like this was all written in the last year and a half. That I wrote way back in 2010 after being on tour here and meeting up with a bunch of singers that were studio pals from really old days, were turning up at some of the gigs, and I asked where Olga was.

0: Elegy for Olga from Chris McNulty on the vocals there. Brett Williams on that beautiful solo piano, wordless vocal that's just enough to bring on a welling of tears. It was, we're almost crying in the studio here, but let's keep it happy towards the end, Chris. Let's take it out with your last musical choice, which is from another vocalist, Nancy King, who's passed, unfortunately.
1: Yeah, only recently. My favourite living jazz vocalist.
0: Was it this
1: up
0: year?
1: Until
0: only,
1: she passed away.
0: Only recently, yeah. And it's called Body and Soul. Tell us why you chose this.
1: It's probably the track that I make every student that I ever have listen to. It's to me the most beautifully realised sung version of Body and Soul that I've ever heard.
0: It is a beautiful version, and it features Rick Crittenden on the bass and Nancy King on the vocals from an album called
1: Passages.
0: You've been listening to A Jazz Hour, and my studio guest has been the vocalist Chris McNulty. 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I'm Barry O'Sullivan, and until next time, I'll be seeing you. Take care.

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6: and Peter Fogarty.
5: Peter, you've prepared the program. What's coming up?
6: Well, the first half is things from the 20s, 30s and 40s and maybe 50s, and the second half, a lot of Australian jazz with a little special on Bob Barnard.
5: All right, I can see we're starting in 1954. It was a good year.
6: That was it, Kid Ory. It's That's a Plenty.

0: And that's a plenty. Kidori's Creole Jazz Band, recorded in Hollywood in August of 1954. Kidori playing the trombone, Alvin Alcorn, who's been to Australia. He was playing the trumpet, George Provitt clarinet, Don Newell piano, Bill Newman guitar, Ed Garland bass, Minor Hall was the drummer. And that was the first track on this program of music selected by Peter Fogarty.
1: And the second track was recorded in Chicago, October 11, 1946. Joe Turner and his Boogie Woogie Boys.
0: Previously, we've listened to Big Joe performing with Pete Johnson, because the two of them worked together regularly through the 1940s, usually on the west coast of the United States, and they had a Blue Room Club, which they opened in Los Angeles. There's a review here that suggests that Big Joe Turner was rough, raw, and sexually direct, one of the very first rock and roll phenomena. There's an interesting little snippet here that's not really relevant, but I like it, so I'll tell you. He visited Britain in 1965. He toured with Humphrey Lyttelton. And Humphrey Lyttelton wrote an account of the tour in Take It From the Top. And in that, he described Big Joe Turner's preference for the key of C and his liability to set fire to hotel rooms.
1: Right.
0: Otherwise, it says it's a revealing and loving portrait.
1: Well, that's interesting.
0: You'd have to watch him.
1: I know. Well, the name of the song, by the way, is Sally Zuzes Blues.

0: And we heard Big Joe Turner there with his Boogie Woogie Boys, recorded back in 1946. He certainly had a very good voice, even if he was prone to set fire to hotel rooms.
1: And play in the key of C. Well, we're going to Hollywood now, January the 12th, 1953. We've got the Shorty Rogers Orchestra, which had Shorty Rogers on trumpet, John Graz on French horn, Gene England on tuba, Art Pepper on alto sax, Jimmy Giuffre on tenor sax, Hampton Hawes on piano, Jean Mandragon on bass, and Shelly Mann on drums. Some interesting orchestral instruments there, you know, using French horns and tubas, but here we are with Pirouette.

0: Shorty Rogers leading the group there, and that was a recording from 1953, Pirouette. Looking forward to the sort of thing that Gil Evans did with his orchestral jazz arrangements.
1: Yes. A few months ago we played Midnight Blues. Well, now we've got Midnight Blues too, and that's with Bunk Johnson. And we've got Bunk Johnson on trumpet, we got George Lewis on clarinet, Sidney Brown on tuba, another tuba, Jim Robertson on trombone, Lawrence Morera on banjo, Alcide Pavago on bass, and Baby Dodds on drums.
0: Yes, he's one of those sort of interesting characters whose career went up and down. See, one night in 1934, the band leader was stabbed to death as he played alongside Bunk Johnson on the stage, and that seemed to have slowed down his career because he had dental problems. And Bunk Johnson sort of went off to a place called New Iberia and worked there at various jobs, including caretaking and truck driving. But then in 1939, a couple of blokes who were researching a book, it was called Jazzmen. They were Frederick Ramsey and William Russell. And in researching that for that book, they found references to him from eminent authorities like Clarence Williams and Louis Armstrong. So they went and found him. And by 1942, William Russell had given Bunk Johnson a new trumpet and new teeth. And you know who made the plate for the teeth? It was Sidney Bechet's brother, Leonard.
1: Right.
0: And then they recorded him in a room above Grunewald's music shop in New Orleans. And I think we've heard some of those recordings over the years on this program.
1: Oh, yes.
0: Between 1944 and 45, Bunk Johnson recorded nearly 100 sides, and they created huge interest. They were also quite interesting because they were hailed as a triumph for pure jazz over the commercial excesses of swing music.
1: Right. So it was sort of the old back to the tradition again. Well, here we are with Midnight Blues 2 from August 1944.

0: A recording there from August 1944, group led by Bunk Johnson, the trumpeter, and we heard their Midnight Blues 2, very much an improvised thing, and that was Jim Robinson playing the trombone, along with a number of other fine musicians there. This is Hot, Sweet and Jazzy, a program made at The Pulse in Geelong for the Community Radio Network. Look us up on Facebook and email hotsweetandjazzy@gmail.com.
1: We're going back now to the 14th of April, 1938. It's Woody Herman and with Sonny Schuyler on vocals, and the song is Laughing Boy Blues.

the day. Oh, he had the laughing boy blues to help to drive his blues away. And now I'm asking you to come and listen to the blues, the laughing boy blues.

0: And that was Jack Jones with You Better Love Me. That was recorded in New York City in 1965.
1: And before that, we heard a recording from 1938, Woody Herman's band, with Laughing Boy Blues. Woody himself was the main vocalist, and we heard all the laughing from a guy called Sonny Schuyler. Now, he was quite a considerable musical figure. He was a composer, and as well as being a singer and a lyricist and a music publisher, he was known in his time as one of the most prominent songwriters of the Tin Pan Alley era. He wrote over 300 songs and was inducted into the Songwriters Hall of Fame. So, yeah, he's more than just a laughing gentleman in the background of a Woody Herman record.
0: Yes. Well, now we have the Chick Webb Orchestra with the vocalist, a young vocalist who you might recognise, called Ella Fitzgerald with I Want the Waiter with the Water.

0: Ella Fitzgerald there in front of the Chick Webb Orchestra in 1940. And I Want the Waiter with the Water, which is a theme that I guess is repeated in many cafes.
1: Yes, yes. We had a request for some music from Bob Barnard, so we have about three numbers now. He's with Len Barnard's jazz band, but we've got Bob Barnard on cornet, Titch Bray on clarinet, Frank Trainer on trombone, Greg Clark on piano, Peter Cleaver on banjo, Bill Fredrickson on brass bass, and Len Barnard on drums. And this is recorded in Melbourne 1973 with the 1919 March.

0: And that was Bob Barnard's Paramount Jazzmen, recorded in Sydney on the 19th of January 1957. We got Bob Barnard on cornet, Bob Learmouth on either trombone or valve trombone, Peter Neubauer on clarinet, Harry Norman on bass, Jimmy Roach on piano, Gordon Hasty on drums, and the song, of course, was Bill Bailey, Won't You Please Come Home?
1: And before that, we had a 1973 recording from Len Barnard's jazz band, which of course included Bob, and that was the 1919 March. We were speculating on why there would be a 1919 March, and it could be they were returning from the war.
0: From the war in 1919.
1: And celebrating not having caught the Spanish flu, perhaps.
0: Yes. Well, Mahogany Hall was a well-known sporting house in New Orleans, which has been the subject of many a song. But here we are again with Len Barnard's jazz band, with Bob Barnard on trumpet. We've got Fred Parks on clarinet, Frank Drainer on trombone, Graham Coyle on piano, Peter Cleaver on banjo, Ron Williamson on bass, and Len Barnard on drums, recorded Melbourne, November 1960, and it is Mahogany Hall Stomp.

0: And that was, of course, Mahogany Hall Stomp, played by Lynn Barnard's jazz band in November of 1960, and it featured the trumpeter Bob Barnard. Hope you enjoyed that little special of Bob Barnard's trumpet work.
1: And now we've got the Des Cam Band featuring Dave Gardner with China Boy.

0: And that was the Des Cam Jazz Band, recorded about 20 years ago, with lots of David Gardner's clarinet work there. And we heard China Boy. Time now for the final track on this edition of the program.
1: We've got the Port Jackson Jazz Band, led by Bob Barnard on cornet, with the Fat Swallow number, I'm Crazy About My Baby.

I'm the world's most happiest creature. 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I'm crazy about my baby, and the baby's crazy about me. Miss Cupid was our teacher. That's why we agree. 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Keep a steady lookout.

0: And so ends Hot, Sweet and Jazzy for another week. Thanks for your company. Our email address is hotsweetandjazzy@gmail.com. And we're on Facebook too. See you again next time. Until then, bye-bye from Ross Williamson
1: and Peter Fogarty.
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The Alan Lee Joe Abbott Jazz Quartet with The Golden Striker, written by John Lewis, comes from their album recorded in 2006 called Music of John Lewis. Alan Lee vibraphone with Joe Abbott piano, originally from Brisbane, but she moved to Melbourne some time ago. And the rest of the quartet, Ben Hendry percussion and Ivan Rosa double bass. Good start to The Breeze on the Community Radio Network. And the program coming from the studios of 4MBS Classic FM, MBS Lite, Digital Radio and Silver Memories Nostalgia Radio in Brisbane. Right away around Australia, here on the Community Radio Network.

the Java Quartet. Don't be fooled by the name. They're from Sydney. That's called Blind Owl from their 1997 album, Glow. Jason Cooney playing tenor sax with Michael Galeazzi, acoustic bass, Greg Coffin piano and Mike Quigley drums. And that piece, Blind Owl, written by Jason Cooney and Mike Quigley. Another quartet now, this time from Brisbane. They called themselves Kidney.

Kidney, normally led by Graham Norris, who was playing tenor sax, and the rest of the group, all from Brisbane, and each an institution in his own right. James Sherlock, guitar, Steve Newcomb, organ, and Joe Marcosella, drums. You hear their names a lot. And from their self-titled album, Kidney, that's Dreaming Away, written by Graham Norris. And you're listening to The Breeze on the Community Radio Network.

There's a piece that's appropriately named. It's called Dragonfly. With Graham Jesse playing flute and Adrian Cunningham clarinet leading the group, they normally play tenor saxes, but on that album, Blow, they have a go at just about everything else. With Graham Jesse playing flute and Adrian Cunningham clarinet, Matt McMahon piano, Brendan Clark bass and Hamish Stewart drums, recorded in Sydney in 2007. Going back to 1977 now, for Milt Jackson and the Monty Alexander Trio.

Milt Jackson and the Monty Alexander Trio, Milt Jackson vibraphone, and the lineup of the trio, pretty good stuff. Monty Alexander piano, John Clayton bass, and Jeff Hamilton drums. Once I Loved by Antonio Carlos Jobim, recorded in Los Angeles in 1977. Recorded quite a few years prior to that, 1959 to be precise. Let's spend 11 minutes with this classic.

All Blues, the Miles Davis Sextet from Kind of Blue, going back to 1959. What more can you say? Miles Davis, who was born 100 years ago this year, playing trumpet with Julian Cannonball Adderley alto sax, John Coltrane tenor sax, and rhythm section of Bill Evans piano, Paul Chambers bass, and Jimmy Cobb drums. How do you follow that? With Ramsey Lewis and Nancy Wilson.

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Yeah, I think it's pretty funny too. Nancy Wilson, along with Ramsey Lewis, with a song written by Dave Frischberg, and a lot of his songs were recorded by Blossom Deary, as you can well imagine. Recorded in 2002, Peel Me a Grape. You could be confused or thinking that that's cute. Just like this piece from Benny Green and the trio, Cute, on the Breeze.

The Benny Green Trio with Neil Hefti's Cute, Benny Green Piano with Christian McBride Bass and Carl Allen Drums. Final track on The Breeze this week comes from Houston Person playing tenor sax, music by Luis Bonfa, Sweet Love, or the theme from Black Orpheus.

0: The theme from Black Orpheus by Louis Bonfire, the group led by tenor sax player Houston Person, including Benny Green piano and Christian McBride bass from the previous track. Thanks for your company this week. Let's do it again soon. I'm John Deegan. Ciao.
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1: Good morning, I'm Shannon Kirkwood. Direct talks between the United States and Iran have started in Switzerland. It follows an MOU signed between the US and Iran last week to reach a final agreement within 60 days and reopen the Strait of Hormuz. On Saturday, Iran said it closed the shipping route because of clashes between Israel and Iran-backed Hezbollah in Lebanon. Vice President J.D. Vance is with Special Envoys Steve Witkoff and Jared Kushner for the initial talks between the US, Iran, Pakistan and Qatar.
2: What today really represents is the beginning of a technical negotiation that's not going to solve every disagreement, but is going to allow us to sit together as teams for the first time really in history to figure out what matters most to the respective parties, to settle those issues, to solve those issues, and get to a better tomorrow.
1: The outcome of negotiations on the Albanese government's tax changes will determine if it passes Parliament. A Labor-led committee has recommended the changes to negative gearing and the capital gains tax be passed, while a report into the overhaul of the NDIS was delayed for a second time on Friday and won't be handed down until tomorrow. Parliament will sit for the next fortnight before rising for the five-week winter recess. The Greens say they're withholding support for the negative gearing and the CGT legislation, saying it's too generous. It's also calling for an extension of the inquiry into the NDIS. British Prime Minister Sir Keir Starmer is currently considering his political future as pressure mounts for his resignation. Andy Burnham is expected to challenge for the Labor leadership after his victory in the Makerfield by-election last week. Speaking to GB News, Cabinet ally Secretary of State for Business and Trade Peter Kyle says there's much to weigh up.
3: Reflect on the political challenges that our country faces, that he faces, and he will be making decisions in the interest of the country on the back of that.
1: Preliminary auction clearance rates reveal on average under half of properties in the capital cities sold last week, while almost one in four auctions were withdrawn over the same time. Cotality says it's the first time since the pandemic these levels have been seen. Four in five Australians have experienced at least one problem with digital services in the past year, according to a new report. Laura Devoy has more.
4: The Consumer Policy Research Centre found Australians are losing nearly $500 million each year due to problems with digital services. The most common problems were account and access issues, fees and charges issues, and slow or no customer service. One in three people experienced issues with an online retailer or marketplace, and 29% with social media platforms. The report also found two in five people never lodge a complaint, and two in three who do were dissatisfied with the outcome. The Telecommunications Ombudsman says basic support is not being met.
1: To sport at the FIFA World Cup, Spain has defeated Saudi Arabia 4-0 this morning, while Belgium and Iran are currently in action. Later today, Uruguay will play Cape Verde and New Zealand take on Egypt. In T20 cricket, Australia has claimed a 3-0 series win over Bangladesh, the tourists easing to victory with 54 deliveries to spare, finishing on 3 for 112 in the final match last night. Spencer Johnson finished with 2 for 6 from 4 overs, while captain Mitch Marsh was named man of the match with 60 off 28 balls. North Melbourne secured a 25-point win over Richmond at the MCG yesterday to move to a 7-7 record this AFL season, while the Western Bulldogs defeated St Kilda by 22 points. And West Coast coach Dan Ryan says he's proud of his side's response to the critics after being written off early in the Super Netball season. The side booked its spot in this weekend's preliminary final against the Vixens in Melbourne after yesterday's 56-52 win over the Melbourne Mavericks in Perth.
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Next on bar with 12 to 12, also Tina Turner, Typical Male, and Rocky Burnett, Tired of Towing the Line. 2Dry FM, good morning, Monday breakfast. 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We've got the Triffids coming up. Here's Spacey Jane. Do You Really Love Her?

0: Justin Bieber with Quavo and Intention. It's also the B-52's Cosmic Thing and the Triffids' Bury Me Deep in Love. How you going? It's Monday morning, 2 Dry FM, pretty chilly over the weekend. Set to continue over the next couple of days. We've got partly cloudy, 13 for Broken Hill today, 16 for Menindee. Tomorrow becoming cloudy and 14. Then Wednesday, partly cloudy, 14. Right now, 4 degrees. 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

Me Ray with Not Enough. Also, Lenny Kravitz, American Woman, and Rihanna, S&M. Good morning, it's 2Dry FM. Pretty chilly start to the day, just 4 degrees at the moment. We've got a forecast top of partly cloudy, 13 in Broken Hill today, 16 for Menindee. Let's hear from Oscar Med K with Nobody.

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1: Good morning, I'm Shannon Kirkwood. Western Australian authorities will receive results today which will confirm if a second bird is a victim of the deadly H5 bird flu. Australia's first case of avian influenza was confirmed on WA's south coast on the weekend. There are reports of at least 16 dead animals between Perth and the Cape Legrand area. The state government says it is very concerned for native wildlife and the livestock industries and is taking efforts to protect wildlife. Other states are now on alert. Iran says peace talks are on hold after the US president threatened to attack Iran over its support for its proxy Hezbollah in Lebanon. Fighting between Israel and Hezbollah has continued despite last week's signing of an MOU between the US and Iran. US Vice President J.D. Vance is with Special Envoys Steve Witkoff and Jared Kushner for initial talks in Switzerland between the US, Iran, Pakistan and Qatar. Earlier, the Vice President expressed the desire to turn over a new leaf with Iranians.
2: If your leadership is willing to give up being a driver of regional instability, if they are willing to give up nuclear weapons ambitions for the long term, then the United States is willing to fundamentally transform our relationship with that country.
1: It's understood the first round of talks have now concluded. Experts say ambulance ramping has reached its most dangerous levels in years. As Alyssa Delfs reports, the Australian Medical Association is calling on the government to tackle the issue head on.
3: The latest ambulance ramping report card has uncovered record demand, worsening handover delays and a system struggling to keep pace. More than 2.4 million Australians arrived at emergency departments by ambulance in 2024-25. But AMA President Dr. Danielle McMullen says the findings paint a stark picture, with reports of people dying while waiting for an ambulance or while ramped outside hospitals. Dr. McMullen says reforms must be implemented to expand hospital capacity, improve patient flow and invest in the health workforce.
1: Australia has a strong hand, according to a new report, but risks falling behind. The Committee for Economic Development for Australia has released its State of the Nation report. The public policy think tank says the nation's long-term economic performance is weakening across several key measures, and what's required is more ambitious reforms to lift business investment, innovation and economy dynamism. A heatwave is pushing the temperature towards record levels in parts of France. Red heatwave alerts are in place around half of the country, including western and central areas. Temperatures are forecast to match historic highs today, with potential restrictions on rail services, schools and businesses. Bordeaux vineyard owner David Latossi spoke to France 24 about changes to his operations.
4: If the temperature climbs above 30 degrees in the afternoon and the nights are often warm, we switch to a summer schedule. In other words, instead of sticking to 8 a.m. to midday and 2 p.m. to 6 p.m, we adapt and work from 6:30 in the morning until 2:30 in the afternoon at the latest.
1: And just two mourners have attended the funeral of one of Britain's best known artists, David Hockney. His publicist has confirmed Mr. Hockney had asked just his partner and great nephew to be in attendance at his funeral. A series of memorials are planned in London next year, as well as in Los Angeles and Paris. To sport now in the NRL, the Roosters have moved back into the top four after yesterday's 27-8 win over the Sharks, while the Raiders suffered their 10th loss of the season, beaten by the Melbourne Storm 42 points to 20. And Serena Williams has accepted the final wildcard in this year's women's singles at Wimbledon. The 44-year-old recently returned in doubles after nearly 4 years away from professional tennis, while there'll be a handful of Australians competing in the qualifiers for the Grand Slam today.
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Peaky here with David Guetta, and remember also the Eagles, James Dean and Robbie Williams with Feel. Well, I hope you're feeling good on this Monday morning. Hey, it's that time of year again. The Harvey Norman half-yearly clearance is on. 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On the way, we've got Things in Stone and Wood right now. Larissa Lambert, this is I Love You Out Loud to Drive M. Good morning.

Yeah. Don't talk down to me, that's not gonna work now. Packed all my clothes and I moved out. I don't even wanna go to your house. Every time I sit on that couch, I feel like you lecture me. Eventually, I bet that we could've made this work and probably would've figured things out. But I guess I'm a letdown, but it's cool, I checked out. 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Okay, let's put my fake face on and pretend now. 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That didn't even happen. I mean, why are you laughing? Must've missed that joke, let me see if I can find a reaction. No, but at least you're happy.

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6: 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We've got Ice House coming up right now, Joji. This is Love You Less.

Hold My Hand, also Vitamin C Graduation and Ice House Love in Motion. Good morning, you're listening to 2 Dry FM. Pretty chilly start to the day. We're at 6 degrees right now. Forecast for today, partly cloudy with a top of 13. Let's hear from Tyler. This is a new release. It's called She Did It Again.

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1: Good morning, I'm Shannon Kirkwood. The federal government says there's no need for alarm despite Australia recording its first H5 bird flu death. The virus was confirmed in a dead migratory bird on a remote WA beach over the weekend. Official confirmation is expected from WA authorities today on whether a second bird has died from the deadly virus. Minister for Environment and Water Murray Watt told the ABC of most concern are the nation's endangered species. He says millions of dollars have been committed in preparation for the arrival of the deadly virus.
2: If we were to have a widespread outbreak of this deadly strain, that would have a very significant impact on wildlife in Australia. Can I just make the point as well that, again, there's no evidence at all that this has affected poultry stocks in Australia. It's a wildlife matter at this point in time.
1: The first round of talks have concluded on a long-term peace deal between Iran and the United States in Switzerland. The BBC's Jessica Parker reports.
3: These are the first talks to be held under the terms of the Memorandum of Understanding agreed last week between the US and Iran. But that's already proved to be fragile. Ongoing clashes between Israel and the Iran-backed Hezbollah militia in Lebanon prompted Iran to say yesterday that it had shut the vital Strait of Hormuz shipping route. Tracking data appears to show some vessels have transited through. Even so, both these developments are at odds with key points contained within the preliminary agreement, the ink on which has barely dried.
1: The Australian Federal Police says it's made the largest ever cocaine seizure in the nation's history. 2.7 tonnes of cocaine was seized as part of an investigation into an organised crime plot to import and distribute border control drugs on Australia's east coast. The AFP says a search warrant was carried out near Western Sydney and led to the discovery of three shipping containers where the cocaine was allegedly discovered in plastic tubs buried in underground bunkers concealed by false container floors. It follows the seizure of other border controlled drugs in Queensland last month. Fuel security will be on the agenda when the Prime Minister convenes a virtual meeting of National Cabinet. It comes a day after Anthony Albanese announced an extension of the fuel excise cut, but it will be at a reduced rate of 16 cents per litre from next month. The National Children's Commissioner says the first national survey on consent and sex education is designed to make sure the school curriculum is fit for purpose, open to people aged 14 to 18. The On Your Terms survey provides teenagers with a safe and anonymous way to share their experiences. Commissioner Deb Sabaris has told National Radio News responses so far have indicated there's no consistency on how consent and sex education is delivered in schools.
4: I mean, ultimately we want something that children really rate, that's really good for them. We also want to know, could children and young people be more involved in the delivery of this subject matter?
1: The survey is open until June the 30th. To sport now at the FIFA World Cup, Spain has defeated Saudi Arabia 4-0, while Belgium and Iran have played out a nil-all draw.

0: draw. Uruguay is playing Cape Verde and New Zealand will face Egypt later this morning. Australia has claimed a 3-0 T20 series win over Bangladesh. The tourists easing to victory with 54 deliveries to spare, finishing on 3 for 112 in the final match last night. Spencer Johnson finished with 2 for 6 from 4 overs, while captain Mitch Marsh was named man of the match with 60 off 28 balls. Here's Fox Cricket's call.
1: Well, he's not waiting. He's again, it sails over. The fielder at the long off. So another one. Add it. Another six. It's 4-6.
0: And in the Super Netball, West Coast will play the Vixens in Melbourne on Saturday in the preliminary final after last night's 56-52 win over the Mavericks in Perth. The Thunderbirds moved through to the decider after yesterday's 58-44 win over the Vixens.
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Emma Louise with Monsoon, also Louis Tomlinson and Steve Aoki, Just Hold On, and Hardwell with Jason Derulo, and Follow Me. Hey, it's 2Drive here. Hope you're feeling well for this Monday morning. It's that time of year again. 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Coming up, Naked Eyes and Duran Duran. Here's Olivia Rodrigo. Drop Dead.

0: Perez with Dandelion, also Dran Dran, Union of the Snake, and always something there to remind me from Naked Eyes. How are you feeling? It's Monday morning. Great to have you along. It's 2Dry FM. Forecast for today, pretty chilly. We've got partly cloudy, 13 for Broken Hill, 16 for Menindee. Much the same over the next few days. Tomorrow becoming cloudy and 14. And then Wednesday, partly cloudy, 14. 9 degrees at the moment. 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

David Guetta, Baby Don't Hurt Me. Also, Cheat Codes with No Promises and Wild Talk from DAD. How you going? It's Monday morning. You're listening to 2 Dry FM. Currently 9 degrees, forecast for today. Partly cloudy with a top of 13. Mariah Carey coming up right now. Sienna Spiro. 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
1: Good morning, I'm Shannon Kirkwood. Western Australian authorities say they're working to reduce the impact of the deadly H5 bird flu after the nation's first case was confirmed on the weekend. Results are expected today, which will confirm if a second bird is a victim of the disease. The first case was confirmed in a single seabird near Esperance. WA authorities are asking members of the community to report cases of multiple sick or dead birds or other wildlife. Internationally, H5 bird flu has caused deaths in more than 560 species of birds and 100 species of mammals. Iran and the US have concluded the first round of peace talks toward long-term peace. That's despite Iran calling a halt to discussions in Switzerland after the US president threatened to attack Iran over its support for its proxy Hezbollah in Lebanon. Fighting between Israel and Hezbollah has continued despite last week's signing of the MOU between the US and Iran. US Vice President J.D. Vance is in Switzerland for the talks between the US, Iran, Pakistan and Qatar. Earlier, he expressed the desire to turn over a new leaf with Iranians.
2: If your leadership is willing to give up being a driver of regional instability, if they are willing to give up nuclear weapons ambitions for the long term, then the United States is willing to fundamentally transform our relationship with that country.
1: Negotiations on the Albanese government's tax changes continue, with Parliament to sit for the next fortnight before rising for the five-week winter recess. The government is seeking to have its legislation passed. The Greens say they're withholding support for the negative gearing and the capital gains legislation, saying it is too generous. A Labor-led committee has recommended the changes be passed. The Greens are also calling for an extension into the inquiry into the National Disability Insurance Scheme. A report into the overhaul of the scheme was delayed for a second time on Friday and won't be handed down until tomorrow. A new report has found 4 in 5 Australians have experienced at least one problem with digital services in the past year. Laura Devoy has more.
3: The Consumer Policy Research Centre found Australians are losing nearly $500 million each year due to problems with digital services. The most common problems were account and access issues, fees and charges issues, and slow or no customer service. 1 in 3 people experienced issues with an online retailer or marketplace, and 29% with social media platforms. The report also found 2 in 5 people never lodge a complaint and 2 in 3 who do were dissatisfied with the outcome. The Telecommunications Ombudsman says basic support is not being met.
1: Older Australians who've not yet received winter vaccinations are being told it's not too late. The National Immunisation Program offers free vaccines for people most at risk of complications. Chief Medical Officer Professor Michael Kidd says increased vaccination coverage helps reduce preventable illness, hospitalisations and deaths this flu season.

0: Viruses like influenza, COVID-19 and RSV spread more easily in the cooler months, and they tend to peak during the winter time. And that's because we're spending more time indoors with lots of other people.
1: To sport now, three key St Kilda players will be sent for scans after yesterday's 22-point loss to the Western Bulldogs. Jack Sinclair and Tom De Koning were both forced from the field due to injuries, while Rowan Marshall finished the game but will undergo scans on his shoulder. Meantime, North Melbourne secured a 25-point win over Richmond at the MCG yesterday to move to a 7-7 record this AFL season. Serena Williams has accepted the final wild card in this year's women's singles at Wimbledon, while there'll be a handful of Australians competing in the qualifiers for the Grand Slam today. And in golf, Cassie Porter has finished the best of the Australians, tied for fifth in the LPGA Tour event in Michigan.
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It's Monday, the 22nd day of June 2026. Another week. They just keep popping up, and you've got myself, DJ Barry, in the cheetah. Hopefully entertain you this morning. Let's see what the weather's doing. Today on the hill, cloudy. Top of 13, minimum 4 for tonight. Tomorrow, Tuesday, mostly cloudy, 14. And for Wednesday, cloudy, 13. Winter's here. And we're currently on 9 degrees. Menindi today, mostly cloudy. Top of 14, minimum of 4 for tonight. You're currently on 7 degrees. That weather forecast was brought to us via our sponsor, GT Loader Hire. What have we got lined up for this morning? Around about 10 a.m. I'll give you some information about some school holiday activities coming up. They're not too far away. But for now, let's get into it. Let's get it going. We've got some cameo.

Feeling just that little bit dry? Then wet yourself on some of this stuff. The best songs from the 60s, 70s, 80s, 90s, and now. 107.7. 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
1: She calls me up at the office. She says, we have to talk.
2: The four worst words in the English language.
1: That or whose bra is this?
2: That is worse.
1: So we order lunch and we're talking. Finally, she blurts out how it's not working.
2: Really?
1: So I'm thinking, as she's saying this, I'm thinking, great. The relationship's over, but the egg salad's on the way. So now I have a decision. Do I walk or do I eat?
2: You eat.
1: Sat there for 20 minutes chewing, staring at each other in a defunct relationship.
2: Someone says, get out of my life. And that doesn't affect your appetite.
1: Have you ever had their egg salad?
2: It is unbelievable.
1: It's unbelievable.

in the sport from the weekend. AFL results from yesterday. The Kangaroos beat the Tigers. And the Dogs got over the Saints. Local AFL result from Saturday. Split round, only one game. Southies beat Centrals by 20 points. Central's import, Russell Robertson, ex-Melbourne AFL player, kicked three for Centrals, but it wasn't enough. In the NRL results from yesterday, the Roosters beat the Sharks and the Storm got over the Raiders. And Australia wrapped up their 2020 Who Cares Cup in Bangladesh. They won the series 3-0. And it looks like Sabrina Williams is going to play in Wimbledon. She's got a wild card entry into the singles, aged 44, so I'd be interested to see how she goes. That's the sport. Local news. Essential Energy is looking to install renewable microgrids in Wilcannia, Sunset Strip and Menindi for power back up. Essential Energy has received funding for this. The state government is assessing a proposal for a new fish ladder at the Tilpa Weir. Will affect a native snail species once thought to be extinct. The Federal Department of Agriculture is forecasting a moderate to high risk of locust infestation in the far west later this year. That's the local news. It's that time of year again. The Harvey Norman half-yearly clearance is on. 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